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1: Hello there, I'm Sean Bindley. The federal government is understood to be weighing up new laws to force tech firms to be more transparent. A task force has been set up after a non-human OpenAI agent infiltrated Medicare and three other government websites. Labor was only informed about the incident last week, which occurred in June. Meanwhile, the Chinese president, Xi Jinping, has emphasized that both China and the US share a joint duty to manage AI safely. President Xi made the comment during a visit to the White House. Speaking through a translator, he stressed that as global leaders in technology, both powers must ensure the systems remain safely under human direction.
2: Both China and the United States are leading nations in artificial intelligence. We have both the capability and responsibility to develop and manage AI for good and ensure that the development of AI is always under human control.
1: Queensland's child safety and youth justice workers will stage a 2.5-hour strike today. Union members will protest outside local MPs' offices over staffing pressures and support for vulnerable children. Some will carry mattresses, highlighting children being housed in service centres when no safe placement is available. A critical incident has been declared following the death of a police officer in inner Sydney. Dusty Fitzpatrick reports.
3: A police car was under lights and sirens when it crashed into a tree at Redfern, killing a female constable instantly. The male constable, who was behind the wheel of the vehicle, has been taken to hospital in a stable condition. The Police Association says it's a tragic day for all officers across New South Wales. The Premier and State Opposition Leader have offered their condolences to the officers' loved ones. Investigations into the crash are on.

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0: Scott Gibbonson. This is the RV Show. And together, we're going to see Australia through the eyes of the radio.
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2: G'day and welcome to the RV Show. I'm Scott Gibbons. Now, if you like caravans or motorhomes or hybrids or touring or camping or tenting or swagging, or you just dream of seeing Australia, this has got to be your show. And this week it's really good because we're going from Adelaide all the way through to the Eyre Peninsula. We're going to talk to Todd Redwood, who's the Deputy Mayor of Armidale. If you haven't been to Armidale for a while, he's going to talk you into it because he's talked me into it. I'm heading up there. I'm already making plans. Then we had some requests for some more of Australia's big things, and I found those for you. Now, insurance is one of those things you've just got to consider, and we've got some clues on insurance for you, along with a few more tips and tricks along the way. So if you're ready, hey, fasten your seatbelt because the RV Show is on the road.
1: I've been here, there, everywhere.
2: It's Scott, and it's great being back on the road with you. Now, if you're down in Adelaide, and I do love Adelaide, that city is just fantastic. And the market, if you're down in Adelaide, it's got a reputation. It's a food lover's paradise. And I'm telling you, it's very, very well deserved. If you're a bit of a chef, if you just love wandering around the aisles, if you want to see about 75 stalls, lots of produce, lots of food, just wonderful. And then when you finish doing that, not far away, if you want to, you can go and do a tour of where they make the famous Haig's chocolates. Now, this tour is really, really good. And you do get little samples. I've done the tour. I got the samples and I love it. Now, Adelaide's also got some beautiful beaches. You want to go down to Glenelg and you can do some various things down there, the West Beach Adventure, the National Railway Museum, that's always good. But if you want to do a drive, if you want to hit the road and do a drive,

alive, then you can do this wonderful thing, which is going, they call it a 9-day tour. It's a family road trip, and you go from Adelaide through to the Eyre Peninsula. Eyre is E-Y-R-E. So Adelaide to the Eyre Peninsula. So you're going to get the best of the city, best of the country, and you're going to have some wonderful, wonderful scenery. So if you're going to do that, then you can go from Adelaide to Melrose. Now, you'll start that trip. You'll go through Adelaide's northern suburbs, and then you'll go through, not through, but you'll see sheep-filled paddocks and beautiful fields of wheat. And about an hour and a half in, you'll probably reach a beautiful, lovely little town. It's only small. It's called Auburn, A-U-B-U-R-N, Auburn. And that marks the start, if you will, of the famous Clare Valley. Clare is C-L-A-R-E, the Clare Valley. Now, you've got so many cellar doors there. And if you're into wines and you want to visit some cellar doors, then the Clare Valley is just fabulous. Now, if you've got kids with you, then they might want to go to a nearby town called Mintaro, M-I-N-T-A-R-O. And you've got beautiful stately mansions there. You've got hedges. You've got a wishing well. You've got all of those things. And a little further north, there's the old mining town of Burra, B-U-R-R-A, and that's now an open-air museum. So that shows what life was like for the 19th century miners. And then you can go back even further in time, if you will, to the old railway station, and that's got fossils. So you've got megafauna that was found nearby and all of those butte things. If you're into mountain biking, then that's a mecca for mountain biking. And you've got the Southern Flinders Ranges. And then you're close to Mount Remarkable National Park. So that's a goodie. Then the next day you might want to do Melrose to Port Augusta via Quorn. Now, that's a beautiful butte. It's not a big drive. After 25 minutes, you're going to get to the edge of Mount Remarkable, which is a national park. And then you'll go deep into Alligator Gorge. And then you're more likely to spot maybe a kangaroo wandering around than any other visitors there. And then you'll get to Quorn. Q-U-O-R-N, corn. So you might want to get some scones there. You might want to get some jam and cream. You might want to go to the Pitchy Richie Pass and beautiful, beautiful things. But if you want to learn how native plants survive, then you've got Port Augusta's Arid Lands Botanic Garden. So go and have a look at that. It's 250 hectares. The next day, you might want to go Port Augusta to Port Lincoln. Now that is something. So you're going to go through the what's called the Wadlata, W-A-D-L-A-T-A, Outback Centre. You might want to do that. You might want to learn about dinosaurs because the dinosaurs roamed there. And then about an hour brings you to Wyala. Now, we talked about Wyala a couple of weeks ago, W-H-Y-A-L-L-A, Wyala. Oh, my golly. If you've got to go there. You've got to go there. The old steelworks. And you've got the boat there, which is called the Wyala, which you can organise a tour of. But there was, at various times of the year, you've got tens of thousands of giant cuttlefish, and they gather in the rocky reefs just off the shoreline in winter, generally in winter. So, yeah, that's something to go and find out about. But the Eyre Peninsula is wonderful. Now, you might want to go to the Tumby, T-U-M-B-Y, the Tumby Bay silos, and then head into town to explore the murals, because you've got beautiful murals, and then go to the white sands of Port Lincoln. So Port Lincoln, now, this is where it gets really exciting if you want to, because you might want to go on to Port Lincoln and go to the Neptune Islands. It's a two-hour boat ride out to the Neptune Islands, Neptune, and then you've got the nutrient-rich waters, and then if you want to, that's where the hunting grounds are for the great white sharks. That means the great white sharks are doing the hunting. You're not hunting them. They're looking for you. But you can watch from the surface, or if you want to, if you're really good, if you're really gutsy, if you're brave, then you can put on a wetsuit and hop into an underwater cage and observe them in their own element. So, you know, that's good. So some of them come up and bump the cage, some don't. But you might see something like a 7-metre shark swimming just metres away from you. So, you know, and then on the way back, when you're driving back, you might want to get some fish and chips and get your own back on them, maybe. bit of hake or flake or whatever it's called. Oh, how good's that? I reckon that's just a beautiful tour. Now, if you're going to travel,
Why don't we get three great people to sing a song for us? You might not have heard this. This is Cole Joy, Brian Henderson, and a very young Johnny Farnham. And this song's called Gotta Travel On. So it's Cole Joy, Brian Henderson. Brian Henderson used to host a show called Bandstand, oh, back in the black and white days. And then John Farnham, but he was Johnny Farnham then. So if you're ready, this has got to travel on. Hey, this is Scott. This is the RV Show. Oh, it's great being on the road.

0: is the Avi Show. G'day, it is Scott. This is the Avi Show. Now, I've got a highlight for you today. We have Todd Redwood, who is the Deputy Mayor of Armidale. G'day, Todd. You've got a long history of tourism in Armidale. It's genetic.
1: Well, yes. I mean, I'm not directly involved in tourism, although I suppose as the deputy mayor of a town, you can't get away from that, and I certainly don't want to shy away from that responsibility. But yes, I was sort of born into that tourism and promotional family. My father was Armidale's first tourist officer back in 1985. And so, yes, I moved here with him in 85 from Mudgee, where he'd done his tourism magic before. And, we came here and... Yeah, so I admittedly went away from Armidale for 30 years and returned about 5 years ago, and that's where I find myself now. But, great place to be. I wouldn't want to be anywhere else to live, and certainly it's great to see a lot of visitors coming through.
0: Yeah, now, being Armidale, for those who are listening further afield, where is Armidale? Where would you describe it as being?
1: Well, I mean, we occupy, I guess, the centre of the New England region, which is in northern New South Wales. I work internationally, and I often have to reference people. Say, where do you live? And I say, well, if you've been to Australia, yes, East Coast, yes. Do you know a place called Coffs Harbour? Yeah, I know Coffs Harbour. Right, go to Coffs Harbour. Go up the mountains about 2 hours and you'll find Armidale. So we sort of sit nestled at the top of the Great Divide. We're high altitude, so we're, you know, at least 1,000 metres above sea level here, and some parts of our region here are even 1,400 metres above sea level. So, yeah, quite high. And we the city for all seasons, definitely. So we get beautiful, you know, not too hot summers. We get quite cold winters, occasionally snow. A year ago, we had about a foot of snow across the city and the region. And incredible autumns. So, you know, really vibrant colours around here in autumn. And, of course, as we're entering into spring now, it's a glorious time of year. We're sort of emerging from a, you know, fairly mild winter we've had, but it's just incredible to see and feel how the season changes here. So, yeah, spring is possibly behind autumn. Spring's my next most favourite season here in Armidale.
0: So autumn's the favourite?
1: Well, just because it's spectacular, like really, honestly, the colours are incredible, and it's postcard material everywhere you look.
0: Yeah, beautiful. All right, so people are coming into Armidale, depending upon which season, and there's going to be highlights for them to go and see. What would you suggest some of the highlights might be?
1: Well, there's lots of things that are sort of, you know, static things that are always here to see. So we are blessed with incredible national parks and, you know, that the nature experiences. We've also got some, you know, some great experiences with, you know, things like bird watching. So, and then fishing, you know, so there's the sort of high altitude fishing where trout fishing and that kind of stuff. But also, we've got some great festivals or events that are spotted throughout the year. So now, one of the great things that we've done in the last 6 years is the Big Chill. The Big Chill is our celebration of, I guess, you know, we're entering winter, and it's a big music festival. So it's a one-day music festival, regional. It's very, very successful. Top-line artists every year under a huge big top, and... a real highlight. And what we find interesting there is that 50% of those that come along to the Big Chill are from outside of our region. So it is a real tourist. Even last year I met some people that come across from Perth for it because a particular band was playing.
0: Yeah.
1: And they really wanted to be there. So it's a great one.
0: Fabulous.
1: I would call us the centre of the world, of course.
0: I'm hearing you, because once you get to Armidale, you can head on to anywhere. Oh, you're fantastic. Yeah. You're terrific.
1: It's a gateway, yeah.
0: Todd, I reckon you've earned a song, because people are going to be heading to Armidale. I know I'm coming back to Armidale, so I'll make sure that I think some of those festivals you mentioned are so good. That street festival sounds a knockout.
1: Yeah, look, they and, you know, most of the ones that I've mentioned are either council-led or council-supported, and honestly, they really, really punch above their weight, the teams that put these things on, so well worth a visit.
0: Good you. All right, Todd Redwood, Deputy Mayor of Armidale, what song would you like?
1: Well, I think I'd like Flame Trees by Cold Chisel, and there's a reason for that.
0: Yeah.
1: Cold Chisel was effectively the band before them, came from Adelaide. But when Don Walker, the pianist, decided to study physics, he did that following his father's footsteps. His father was a lecturer at Armidale. He came to Armidale. He went to the University of New England. And the band followed him, and they actually formed Cold Chisel here. So, it was quite fitting that a couple of years ago, when they started their 50th anniversary tour, they started it in Armidale, and in recognition of where it all began.
0: That says it all. That says it all. Yeah. You are terrific. Hey, thanks for your time, Todd. You are really, really generous, and you are genetically inspiring as far as tourism goes. You're really good.
1: Well, yeah, we'd love to see lots of people visiting Armidale. Well worth the trip.
0: Thank you to you. You're wonderful, Todd Redwood. Thank you so much.
1: My pleasure. Thanks,
0: Scott. Thanks, mate.

0: 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We'll be back in a moment. And there's a girl just fell in
1: love near where the piano was banned. I've been here, there, everywhere.
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0: Welcome back to the RV Show. This is Scott. You know, when I was a kid, I remember petrol stations giving away little passports. And so wherever you drove, wherever your parents drove you, you'd pop into a particular branded petrol station and get the passport stamped. And then at the end of the school holidays, you would have a whole bunch of stamps from all over the places in it. And you learnt all about your state or other states or indeed the country. And that was just a beautiful thing. Now, the kids today, obviously, they don't have rubber stamps anymore, really, for those. But what you can do is do a collection of memories with photographs of the big things, because Australia has so many big things. So if you're going up Ningen Way in New South Wales, and Ningen's near Dubbo, it is fabulous. There's a thing there called the Big Bogan. The Big Bogan, oh, it is sensational. It's just on 6 metres tall. And so the Big Bogan, he's there, he's got his thongs, his fishing rod, his esky, his Southern Cross tattoo. And it's just a beautiful thing. He's by the river. You've got the Bogan River. That's why it's called the Big Bogan. You've got the Bogan River. And it just references, if you will, the town's warm hospitality. And then while you're in town, there is so many good things to do in Ningen, especially the museum. So go and have a look at that. Now, if you're going down to the Southern Highlands, and you might want to grab a bit of paper, a bit of pencil, a chalk, a biro, something, and write some of these down, because the Big Bogan in Ningen is fabulous. But if you're going down south to the Southern Highlands, you'll find the Big Potato. Now, the Big Potato's in Robinson. Robinson is just famous for the Sebago potato. That's S-E-B-A-G-O. But this one is a monster. It's 10 metres long. 10 metres long. Now, when you go down that way, make sure you buy yourself a pie, because the pies from down that way are just sensational, especially the potato pies. So have a look at that. So that's the Big Potato in Robertson. Then Barellan, Barellan's magic, and they've got the Good Old Days Festival coming up. Now, the Good Old Days Festival, that is going to be mammoth. So Google that one, the Good Old Days, G-O-O-D-O-L-D-A-Y-S. The Good Old Days Festival. Now, that's going to be in Barellan, B-A-R-E-L-L-A-N. And now, what they've got down there is the huge, or the big, if you will, because we're doing the big tennis racket. Now, it's an exact replica. It's 20-to-1 scale of Yvonne Goolagong's Dunlop racket. It's just fabulous to go and see. And there's so many other things to do when you're down there. So that is Yvonne Goolagong's big tennis racket, and that's at Barellan, B-A-R-E-L-L-A-N, in New South Wales. These are all New South Wales things, these ones, so you don't have to travel far if you're in New South Wales. And if you're not from New South Wales, then welcome aboard and go and see some of these great things. Now, going further down south to Adaminaby, A-D-A-M, as in Adam, Inaby, I-N-A-B-Y, Adaminaby, that's the big trout. Now, the big trout, oh, that's in the snowy mountains, and it's just fabulous because it just indicates the pristine quality and the beautiful things about fishing down that way. Now, this is a 10-metre tall big trout, a 10-metre tall big trout. And you might be able to catch one for yourself, maybe not 10 metres, but if you go to Lake Eucombeen, I reckon that might be a good thing for you to do because Lake Eucombeen and Jindabyne and the snowy Monaro fly fishing and all of that, oh, how good, you're going to have a good time. Now, if we're going out west, you've got to go to Cobar. That's the big beer can. So it's 5 metres tall. It's a 5 metre tall beer can. It's so big that if it was filled, it would hold, you ready for this, 22,000 litres or about 58,666 tinnies. So it's just terrific. So that is at Cobar, C-O-B-A-R, and you're going to get some beautiful views. If you go up to the Fort Bourke Hill Lookout, you'll get some beautiful views around there. Cobar is just one of those places you've got to go to anyway. So if we go back on the fishing and we go down the Murray River, go to Tocumwal. That's T-O-C-U-M-W-A-L, Tocumwal. It's just a pretty town, pretty town, but you've got the big Murray cod. It is, it's big, the big Murray cod. And while you're down there, go to the Visitor Information Centre. They'll tell you where some of the best fishing spots are, some of the best tours and all of that. So Tocumwal, T-O-C-U-M-W-A-L, the big Murray cod. Then you've got the big Yabby. Now, the big Yabby is at Ford's Bridge. Now, you might, this is near Bourke. Bourke. When you say going out the back of Bourke, you're going out the back of Bourke, but you're going to find the big Yabby. And it's just, it's a freshwater shellfish. If you haven't tried Yabby, oh, to me, it's like lobster. It's just wonderful. You got to try it. And there'll be people out there that'll show you how to catch one and do all of that. So this is a big Yabby sculpture. And then you have so many other things to do out there. You've got the Taral National Park. Just terrific. And then while you're out there, you're going to go for a drive anyway, go to Broken Hill and you'll find Pro Heart Design. This Pro Heart, it's the big ant, A-N-T, the big ant. It's located in the Broken Hill Conservation Gardens. It's a place that just honours native plants which thrive in the outback area. So, you know, there's so many things to see and do out that way. You will have a ball. But I reckon, so that'll get you on the road. We'll come back with some more, I reckon, another time. But that'll get you on the road for some of the big things. What about, seeing we're talking about Aussie things, why don't we have a little bit of John Williamson? He might come in and sing for us. He might even do Hey True Blue. What do you reckon? Hey True Blue? Here's John Williamson. He's going to sing for us now. This is the RV Show. I'm Scott Givett.
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0: It's great being on the road with you.

G'day and welcome back to the RV Show. This is Scott. So I found some more for you, but the Big Ugg Boots in Thornton. Now, this is in the Hunter Valley. If you haven't seen the Big Ugg Boots, can I recommend them to you? Because they're 13 times the size of a women's size 8 Ugg Boots. Go there, get your selfie on those. So you'll find them outside Mortal's Sheepskin Factory, and I think you're going to have a lot of fun. And don't forget, like, there's various shows on all through the year, but the Maitland Show is each February, and I think you're going to have a lot of fun going up there and having a look at that. Cherries. We all love cherries. Most of us love cherries. Cherries are just amazing. Yum. Is regarded as being the cherry capital of Australia, and the cherries there are magic. And what you'll find is the big cherries. Now, the big cherries are in the middle of the Hilltops town, and if you go down in December, then you've got the National Cherry Festival. That takes over the whole town. You can pick your own cherries at some various places. You might even have a little look around and you might find some cherry pies and cherry ice cream and cherry wine and all of those things. So that's the big cherries in Young, New South Wales. Now, if you want to have a little sit down, if you want to put your feet up, have a little bit of a rest, then go down to Broken Hill and they've got the big bench. The big bench is like a park bench. You know, the little seats that you wait at when you're waiting for a bus. This is the big park bench. It's at the top of the line of Lode, L-O-D-E. It's a memorial on top of a silver ore mine in Broken Hill. It's called the Big Bench. And if it doesn't matter how big you are, it's going to make you look like a little kid, like a little kid. If you want to wind the clock back, be like a little kid sitting on a park bench when you're maybe two and a half, because this is 2.5 times the size of a normal park bench. And then when you're there, have a look at the Albert Kirsten Mining and Mineral Museum, because that's got something like 2,000 specimens for you to go and have a look at, and maybe something like a 42-kilogram silver nugget. Kyogle, K-Y-O-G-L-E, Kyogle, that's where you'll find the big bush turkey. The big bush turkey was built by a local couple. It's 8 metres wide. It's 4 metres high. It's just massive. So this is the Northern Rivers town, and you'll have a lot of fun there. Then you've got the national parks all around there as well. So you'll have a lot of fun. That's the big bush turkey in Kyogle. And then if you want to have a hat, then go and see the big hat in Yeovil. Yeovil is spelled Y-E-O-V for Victor, A-L, Yeovil. This is a 6 metre tall big hat. It's oversized. It's a bronze version of the famed Australian bush poet Banjo Paterson's hat, and it's located in Yeovil, which is between Dubbo and Parkes. So if you want to, have a look at the Banjo Paterson Poetry Festival. That's held in Orange in each February. Orange in February, and I think that'd be good. While you're out there, you might go to the Western Plains Zoo and do all of that too. And then you've got the big oyster. Now, you may have driven by the big oyster in Taree, T-A-R-E-E. Now, in its heyday, this is 20 metres high, 27 metres wide. It's the Taree big oyster. It used to be a restaurant and souvenir shop, but now it's just in a car yard. Just in a car yard, but you can go there, and while you're there, you might shop around and you'll find some other places selling oysters, and you might even get a scenic flight with the Manning River Aero Club, do something like that, have a look at the wonderful, wonderful area that you've got. And then we'll finish today off with the Big Merino in Goulburn. Now, if you haven't done the Big Merino, this is the Big Merino sheep. Oh, it's great. The Big Merino sheep in Goulburn. Just look it up, put in Big Merino Goulburn. They'll tell you where it is. But it's 3 stories high, 15 metres high, 18 metres wide. It's just magic. And while you're down there, have a look at the Goulburn Rail Heritage Centre, and it's just fabulous. So if you're ready, I reckon you're going to have a real bit of fun. A real bit of fun, and that fun's going to make you happy. And if you want to feel happy, I reckon we've got to have the Easy Beats, and they're going to sing for us right now.

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2: G'day, it is Scott. This is the RV Show. Now, summer is coming. I mean, we've just got spring, but summer's coming, and that's the peak season for caravanning. So it doesn't matter whether you're doing a coastal road trip or an outback escape, thousands and thousands of families and travellers are going to hook up their vans and their camper trailers and whatnot and even get their motorhomes going, and they're going to explore Australia. But you've got busy highways and unpredictable weather and increased theft risks and whatnot, so caravan insurance becomes really more important than ever. So here's a couple of little clues that might help you set yourself up, and they may be worth considering before heading off on your next adventure. The first thing is, I would suggest, is to have really good comprehensive insurance. But, you know, Australian summers are wonderful and you want to get out there and do it, but you've got to be aware of what to insure for. And that might be because there is some extreme weather that just pops up out of nowhere. So you might want to make sure and get a little biro, a pencil, a bit of chalk, whatever, write some of these down so you know that when you're going through your maybe, your current policy or your to-be policy, that you've covered for hail and maybe wind damage and flash flooding, if you can do that, and falling trees, and maybe if you're going up into the northern states, cyclone activity. And caravans with light walls and roofs and annexes and whatnot allow that they're particularly vulnerable. Then you've got to allow for increased traffic and towing incidents. So the highways and the coastal routes, well, they fill up with caravans in December and roll the way through to February. And so you'll find that insurance companies note that there's more rear-end collisions and more side swipes and reversing damage and accidents that happen when you're entering or leaving a caravan park. So towing places extra strain on your tyres and your brakes and your suspension. And so you run further risk of mechanical issues, so allow for that. Then caravans can become a target for theft. So you might find during some of the box trailers and camper trailers and full-size caravans and annexes and personal contents, they become more of a target. So, you know, and leaving an unsecured vehicle at a campground or a roadside would make it really, really vulnerable. So caravan insurance, typically in Australia, it varies from insurer to insurer. And that's why I'm saying go out and check what you've got or what you're getting. But many comprehensive policies in Australia will include most of these. So that might be accidental damage. So that covers damage caused by collisions or impacts or unexpected physical accidents. And then you've got weather-related damage. So you might find that you're looking for cover for storm or hail or flood or fire. Now, coverage and limits can vary. So you'll find that each insurance company will give you what they call a PDS, which is a product or a policy disclosure statement. So it's very, very important to read that because it's a lot of waffle, But you've got to go through it to cut the waffle so you find out exactly what you need to know. Then you got theft and attempted theft, because that could be, is it protecting your caravan when it's at home or your motorhome, whatever it be, when it's at home, or is it protecting it when it's in storage or when you're on the road, when you're in a caravan park? How is it protected? You know, what sort of things do you have to do to make it protected? Do you have to have a hitch lock or a wheel clamp, or are there other security devices that they ask? Then you've got annex and awning cover. Now, that could be limited. It could be optional. So awnings are frequently damaged. I mean, you put it in a storm or a very high wind, those awnings and things, they're going to cop it. So, you know, if you think that the wind is going to come up, make sure that you pulled your awning in. Some insurers include awning or annex cover automatically, some of them. And then others treat it as an optional extra. And then some policies only cover an awning when it's retracted. In other words, when it's not in use. So if you're using it and it's not insured, if you're not using it, oh, good job. That's nice. Glad you bought that. Then you've got contents, which can vary widely from different insurance companies. So you might find that some items are covered when they're stored inside the caravan. Some are covered, but there's a certain price range that's depending upon the policy. High value items like laptops or cameras or jewelry or e-bikes, well, that will depend totally on the policy, and you may require indeed additional insurance. And then you've got emergency accommodation or towing costs. So if your caravan or your whatever you're towing becomes uninhabitable after an insured event, then some policies will help you with temporary accommodation, and some will help you with transporting the caravan to a repairer. Some will indeed cover storage costs, so allow for that. Then you've got legal liability. That covers your damage to your caravan, causes, you know, if you've caused damage to other people's property, then some will cover you for $10 million, some will cover you for $20 million, depending upon the policy. And then what caravan insurance doesn't cover? Well, doesn't cover wear and tear or rust or mould or corrosion or mechanical breakdown, mechanical failure. If you haven't maintained the vehicle properly, if you've damaged it because you've overloaded or you've been doing unsafe towing, some policies don't cover you for off-road use. And some, if you've been using it for an illegal or an unsafe purpose, then they don't do that. So, you know, important that you talk to your insurance company, your insurance broker, somebody like that, so that you can be comfortable that you've got it all. Now, I've got a song for you from the Cockroaches, and this is just a beauty. Now, if you know the Cockroaches, they created the Wiggles, but this is Paul Field singing this. So it's Hey What Now, it's the Cockroaches, but if you're a fan of the Wiggles, you won't recognise them. But Jeff Fatt's in the background. Paul Field, I think he was the manager of the Wiggles, so go and enjoy it. Here we go. Hey, this is the RV Show. I'm Scott. Oh, it's great being on the road with you.

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0: G'day. Now, before the break, we were talking about insurance and securing your caravan. Now, one of the things I mentioned is a hitch lock. Now, you might think, what's a hitch lock? Well, if you haven't seen one, then you might want to run out and get one pretty quickly because they're a very simple device, about the size of your hand, and it's got a tow ball built into it that you can connect to the hitch point of your trailer chassis. So when you're disconnected from your tow vehicle, you put this into your tow ball hole and then it has a locking bar that goes over it, set of keys, and then you can lock it up. Now, if your trailer's unattended or your caravan's unattended, then it's going to make it a little bit harder for someone just to simply steal it because to do that, they might need an angle grinder. That's going to take some work, a lot of noise and a lot of spark. So the hitch lock could be something that's really, really clever for you. One of the good things is they're normally painted bright yellow or bright orange. So if you're reversing up to it, you can see them and that's good. Then you just undo it. But importantly, what happens is that you might find that wherever you buy it from, they're really easy to find. They're not expensive, but your insurance company might say, hey, that's such a good idea. They're going to give you a discount. Now, it's worthwhile asking because when you're filling in the form and you tell them you got a hitch lock, they might give you a discount on that. And the discount might even be more than what you paid for your hitch lock. And the next year, you're in profit. And the year after that, you're in profit. So that could be one of the best things. We're always looking for good ideas for you on the RV Show. If you reckon that's a beauty, go out and do it. I've got one for me. And if you've got a ball type hitch point, that's the great thing to do. I think you're going to save some money and you might get that discount year after year. So there you go. There's another hint from the RV Show. Don't forget, you can contact us anytime. 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And while you're doing that, thinking about the show, think about the sponsors and the stations that put us through because we've got stations all the way around New South Wales and the ACT that put the show on and the fabulous sponsors that help us make this show happen. Ah, we're almost out of time for this week, but didn't we have a great time? Didn't we see some great places? We went to Adelaide and then we travelled all the way through to the Eyre Peninsula. We went to Armidale, met the Deputy Mayor, Todd Redwood. What a passion he has for his area. Then we found some more of Australia's big things for you. And then we learned about what you need to look at when considering insurance. And, of course, that great tip we had on how to secure your caravan. There's so many things we love to do. And what we want you to do is contact the RV Show. Go to scott@thervshow.com.au. Tell us a song. Tell us a trip. Tell us a hint. But that's all we've got time for this week. It's been great having you on the road with us. Hey, I'm Scott Gibbons, and I'll see you.
2: I've been here,

0: Good afternoon. Welcome to Voices Alive here in Alive 90.5 FM, Many Cultures, One Voice. Today we welcome Peter and Karen Neal, who left Sydney in 2022 to live and serve in Pokhara with the International Nepal Fellowship. Peter teaches primary school age children, while Karen works in SINF, Nutritionist Advisor, supporting hospital staffs and local communities. Peter and Karen, welcome to Voices Alive.
1: Thanks, Louisa. It's great to be here.
0: It's a pleasure to have you. And before we ask the questions, tell us a little bit about yourself. Tell me, Karen, who are you and what makes you move to Nepal?
1: So I'm a dietitian and I've had been working in New South Wales public hospitals for about 25 years. It was over 40 years ago that I thought I'd like to work as a dietitian in a hospital that had a Christian connection in Nepal. And I didn't know whether that was an idea that I had or whether that was, you know, something fanciful or whether it was God dropping a seed. And then it was about 2020 that we met an Australian doctor who said he worked in a hospital in Nepal and they had a big problem with diabetes and they needed a dietitian. And at that point, I knew we were going to Nepal.
0: How about you?
2: Well, Louisa, I have been a high school English teacher for most of my working career. I worked for almost 40 years in New South Wales and government high schools, primarily as an English teacher, but also teaching history and drama. And then I thought I'd retired, but it seemed like God had other ideas. I then started to do some part-time work in education in the tertiary sector, working for Excelsior College. And now I've ended up unexpectedly not being retired, but working, teaching at primary school age children in Pokhara.
0: And what inspires you to move to Nepal?
1: I think because we're Christians, we're followers of Jesus. And when it seemed so obvious that, you know, we met this doctor who was saying we need a dietitian and just felt that that's what we needed to do, that we were to obey God's call and to go to Nepal. And that's, I guess, what inspires us to be there and to be able to then use our professional skills to be really helping and serving people who are much poorer than us, who are much more marginalised and much more disadvantaged, that we're able to contribute to their lives in ways because of our professional qualifications and training that we have had here, that we can contribute somewhere else to their community.
0: Peter, did you have the same idea or did you just follow Karen?
2: It wasn't expected at all. I really felt like I'd retired from teaching full time and I wasn't looking to go overseas or anything like that. But it just seemed like that the way was God directing our lives, and we felt that if it means anything to be a Christian, then we should be responding to that. Because my own personal feeling was I didn't want to go. When the opportunity first arose, I thought, oh no, I don't want to go out and do something new or different. I've got ways I can contribute here in Australia. There are things that I can do. But then it just became very clear that there was a need there for our professional expertise in our different areas, and that was a need that we responded to.
0: And how was the adjustment? Because Nepal and Australia are two different places, different countries, different rules, different environments. How was it?
1: It certainly has been an adjustment. There are many things that are similar. So the, you know, nutrition issues are the same because we've still got, you know, human bodies, but working and operating in a different language, in a different culture, with different cultural ways of doing things, that just added extra challenge to the communication, just in a different environment to be in. So it brought pleasure, but it also brought the challenges as well.
0: And for you, Peter?
2: Yes, I think it was a difficult adjustment and it's an ongoing adjustment. I felt like I was going from a place here in Australia where I knew and understood how everything worked to a place where I knew and understood how nothing worked really. And I think it's similar to what Karen said. Language has certainly been a challenge because although English is widely spoken with younger people, not so much with older people. And I found at my age, it's a challenge to learn a new language and communicate and to do those things. And there's just lots of cultural things a little bit different that you gradually learn. But on the other hand, you also start to realise when you've been there a while that people are people and the Nepali people are generally welcoming and friendly. And we have fellow expats and Nepali people have made us feel welcome and helped us to adjust. But it's an ongoing process of adjusting to just a place where even the underlying assumptions are quite different.
0: And Karen, what does your work as a nutritional advisor involve on a typical day in Nepal?
1: A typical day can vary a lot because often in Nepal things aren't always typical. But the things I might do, I might be involved in education, and that will be maybe educating groups of outpatients who have come in who are doing our chronic disease management group, families who will come because their children have got cerebral palsy, so we're assessing the children and teaching the adults, you know, how they can best be fed. There will be writing resources, looking at translating things from English, which obviously how I write them, into Nepali, looking at different ways to help people who need to be fed via a tube to get better nutrition. There might be doctors who'll say, please go and see this patient, and different work with communities more outside of Pokhara as well. So there's a whole range of different things, and depending on the day, different things will happen.
0: And what is the most common forms of malnutrition that you have encountered in Nepal?
1: Yeah, Nepal's got what you call like a double burden of malnutrition. So there's the more typical malnutrition when you have young children that don't get enough nutrition as infants and toddlers, and will then end up being stunted just because of poverty, just lack of food, lack of resources. And then also you still have adolescents and adults who also are malnourished because they just can't get the basic foods that they need to provide a well-nourished diet. But we're also seeing now more with the arrival of a lot of processed foods, a lot of more packaged and Western foods. We've got the malnutrition that comes from people overeating, but then also overeating on things which mean they're having a lot more packaged and processed food, and they're not getting the basic fruits and vegetables because they're preferring the processed and the packaged. And some of that's just because of lack of awareness as well. But so there's malnutrition on a whole range of different levels there in Nepal at present.
0: Well, that's an issue that we have here in Australia as well.
1: Absolutely, yeah. We probably don't have quite the same degree of the childhood malnutrition, but definitely the issues of people not always knowing what is a healthy diet and what's appropriate for their body and for disease prevention, and certainly the issues with highly processed and packaged foods. Yeah, that's a universal problem.
0: Yeah. And Peter, for you, you're a teacher. And how did you start it there? What were you aim of opening like school, or did you actually part of a school? And how does your work on a daily base?
2: Right. So I've been working at a small international school called Pokhara Study Centre. It's actually run by our organisation, International Nepal Fellowship. Its purpose is to give an international standard education to children of people working, expats working in the Pokhara area, so that enables people involved in their community and health work to stay longer because their children are getting an international standard education. And our aim is to make it easier for those children to fit back into their home countries when they return, to fit more easily back into their education system.
0: Mm. And how do you feel about teaching children from a different culture, from a different multicultural communities?
2: Yeah, so
0: is
2: that's
0: hard?
2: Well, it's not too hard. For me, it's been all a bit of a change because I've been moving from teaching 12 to 17-year-olds to teaching 9 to 11-year-olds, but a change I've enjoyed a lot. But the class is, of course, very multicultural. We have students from Canada and America and Australia, New Zealand, UK, Korea and so on, Netherlands, quite multicultural. But in a sense, being a teacher in Australia, classes are quite multicultural anyway, and I've actually taught students from different cultures in Australia. I suppose the difference was in Australia, they were predominantly people who'd grown up in Australia, whereas everyone's come from different countries. It's not a dominant sort of cultural background. So that's been interesting, but not completely outside my experience, but really very interesting teaching children from different cultures and a different age. And really, they are more global and international in outlook because of their situation where they've come from another country. Many of them have lived and grown up their whole lives in Nepal, but they often then go back home to visit family and friends. So that's been an interesting experience.
0: And how do you help children maintain continuity in their education so they eventually return to their passport countries.
2: Yeah, which is a challenge because they're all going to return to different countries, like the Dutch education system as opposed to the Korean, opposed to the Australian, are quite different. So what we do is we try and bring together a bit of a mixed curriculum based largely on probably a mixture of the UK and the Australian curriculum. And particularly recently, the school's been staffed mostly by Australian teachers. So we take things from our own background and try and create a curriculum, particular emphasis on literacy and numeracy skills, just the skills that are transferable anyway. And then when we do subjects like science and history and geography, just try and cover a wide scope of areas. And particularly in history and geography, we just don't focus on one country. We do a variety.
0: Awesome. Well, we're going to go to a break and we're coming back with Karen and Peter.

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5: And we're back here in Alive 90.5 FM with Voices Are Alive. We're going to ask Karen. Nepal is also experiencing an increase in chronic diseases, conditions such as diabetes, hypertension and obesity. How are nutrition programs responding to these changes, health needs?
6: So the Nepali government certainly is aware of these increasing problems, and there's sort of different recommendations in place, but the implementation sometimes can be a challenge to have things and programs that work well on the ground. Our hospital is trying to actually work in this space because of the problem with chronic diseases. And I think it's a challenge for people to realise that there's things they can do with their own lifestyle that can make a difference. And like in many places, people often think like, oh, just sort of medication can help fix me. So for people to be aware that they can do something and that these diseases are a problem and the risks associated with them, I think at the moment the most important thing is just to have the awareness and the education and the information that needs to be the first step that's happening, because so many people are just unaware of their own health condition, the risks and what they can do about it.
5: Now, my question also is, based on the language. If you learn Nepalese, you learn the language?
6: Yes. Well, I'm not fluent, but I'm learning.
5: Yes. And how about you, Peter?
7: I've tried to learn it as well, but I've been working in an English-speaking environment all day, so I'm not having lots of opportunities to practice. So I've been doing some ongoing language learning ever since we've got there, but I'd have to say my Nepali is good enough to talk to maybe shopkeepers and taxi drivers, but not to hold sustained conversations. And I find that that's a bit of a challenge, because I'd like to have better Nepali and be able to converse more easily, particularly with people my own age. A lot of people in Nepal under about 35 have quite functional English, because quite a lot of schools now actually have English as their teaching medium.
5: Okay. Oh, that's good. Now, you also work with people affected by leprosy. What nutritional and social challenges can they experience during treatment and recovery?
6: Yes, leprosy still is an issue in Nepal, although according to the criteria, it's not considered to be a major public health issue. There are still parts of Nepal where it really is, and there's still the stigma associated with that. So INF is still hearing reports of people who have been sort of pushed out of their community and might be living in caves or living in forests because of the stigma associated with leprosy. So leprosy still is quite a big social problem, and the people who get it still feel that stigma. So there's a lot of work that's been done to try to reduce that. Then when it comes to the nutrition, so malnutrition actually is a risk factor for leprosy, because if people are well nourished, there's a much less risk of them getting leprosy in the first place. But then when they do get leprosy, even though they might have had successful treatment of the bacteria because of antibiotics, the body's immune system can actually respond to the dead bacteria and cause a whole lot of inflammation and pain, and that in itself can cause some nerve damage. So we're trying to show that with nutrition, if you're having a diet that's got a lot of foods that can try to help reduce inflammation, so a lot of fruits and vegetables with antioxidants and less refined foods, these foods are less inflammatory. So that can try and help reduce inflammation and reduce pain, and then also can help reduce some of the nerve damage as well. And then the other challenge for people who have been affected by leprosy is many of them will lose sensation, particularly in their feet. That's a really big problem because people might be just, you know, walking on the roads, working in their fields. They will tread on sharp objects. They might get stones or burrs stuck in their feet and not realise it. And then that can cause problems with wounds and damages and ulcers, and some people have to have amputations. So then we've got issues with wound healing and post-operative care. So then having diets that really support good recovery, high-protein diets, that's also really important as well to try and help manage these people after they've had surgery.
5: And Karen, would you be able to explain also, you work with involving tube feeding. Would you be able to explain to us what does it involve into tube feeding? Is it for babies? Is it for adults? Is it for whom?
6: So the tube feeding is usually for adults, people who have been had a stroke and they can't swallow, maybe a head injury. So they've had some sort of thing happen to them and they're no longer able to swallow and eat food and drink normally like we might. So some of the listeners might be familiar with people even in, you know, hospitals here in Australia who after a certain event might need to be fed via a tube. So that concept of a way of giving people nutrition via a tube is not unusual, but it's not something that's done a lot in Nepal. And many people might have the tube put in, so might go up through their nose and down into their stomach, but they're just given like a dehydrated soup mix as their food, and that nutritionally is inadequate. So what our speech pathologists were noticing at the hospital, that people were coming in for rehabilitation at the hospital but were very weak, very malnourished, didn't have the strength to be able to participate in rehab because they weren't getting adequate nutrition down the tube. So it becomes a challenge then to try and get food down a tube that's very narrow, because we don't have the prepared formulas and the ready-made perfect nutritional supplements that we have access to here. So we've been trying to work at ways of taking everyday foods that the families can prepare, because also the food is provided by the families that they can then mix up to actually put down this tube, so that their relative is actually then getting the nutrition they need. So we've had various iterations of doing this to have something that's nutritionally adequate, can fit down a tube and doesn't take all day to feed someone.
5: How many people do you work with?
6: That's an interesting question, because there's my immediate team where I do a lot of work with, a chronic disease management team, and that's just a small team of three of us. There's the wider department that also incorporates palliative care, which is a group of nurses, and that whole team's probably in total about another dozen people. Then the hospital with the communications team, other allied health, particularly the speech pathologists, that increases the circle, and then community workers as well. So the exact number, I'm not too sure, but it's probably between 20 to 50 who I might have contact with in different ways. But then the wider impact can go beyond that when we're working with some people who tell other people of benefits or different things, and community education that can go beyond that.
5: And how many people do you assist within your ratio?
6: I don't directly assist like individual patients per se. It's more by the training and the education and trying to set up things in place within the hospital. So the actual number per day would not be necessarily huge, but over time it grows to be quite a lot of people because of the people who are coming in and out of the hospital or who are being impacted by the different education groups. So for example, we'll have often running at one time two different groups of people coming in for exercise in the gym and education for chronic disease management, and there'll be eight people in each group. So there'll be 16 of them in a week that come in for that program. Then there will be, if we have a program for children with cerebral palsy, there might be like six families that come in, but they're not there all the time. They'll be coming and going. And at times where there aren't those groups to work with, then I'll be working on other resources. We have our weekly meeting with different teams. There'll be maybe, like, on average, maybe 10 to 15 people affected by leprosy who are in the leprosy ward at any one time. So doing work with them. Yeah. I haven't actually counted them all up, to be specific.
5: But I'm assuming that it might be quite a bit, quite a lot. Yes, because, I mean, you don't notice, I guess, you know, on an everyday basis, but, I mean, you're there every day, and I guess you get used to as well. Yeah. So, now, Peter, what have the children taught you about adaptability, resilience, and living between different cultures?
7: I think as teachers, we often learn a lot from the children as well as them learning from us. So they've taught... Their global mindset is interesting too. They've fact that they don't just see themselves as coming from one country, but really being connected to more than one country. So I think that just helps in learning the importance of the global world and not just thinking we're only in one small spot. It helps me to see that the world is a big place, and we share so much in common despite all our differences. And I think these children grow up really to be quite resilient because of their experiences, and they get used to things that are really out. They get experiences that children just living within their own culture won't have. But it's not easy for the children either, because some of them also are not really quite sure sometimes to say where home is, because some of them have grown up in Nepal, feel like Nepal is their home, even though their parents would see the home as being elsewhere. And there's this whole idea of working out exactly where you fit in. It's often quite difficult for these expat children when they go back home, because they are resilient and they are adaptable and they learn a lot of things, but it's also quite challenging for them. And I think there is a bit of underlying stress, particularly when children first come there, getting used to different cultures and different ways of doing things. But the children I've taught, though, I've found really quite inspiring. They're really engaged and lively and vital and open to the world, and that's contagious.
5: That's good. And now this is a question for both of you. How is climate change affecting food security, health, and everyday life in the communities you encounter?
6: Climate change is definitely a big problem over there. Before talking about the food side of things, we just have so many of the people who have been living in Pokhara, or if we go just on the edge of the valley to different places, who will say to us, things have changed. There is just not as much snow on the mountains as there used to be. The snow doesn't come down here. It used to snow in this place and now it doesn't anymore. So we just hear a lot of stories of that from the locals. But the climate change also impacts on the food side of things, particularly from the changing climate affecting that what can be grown. So there's change in the rainfall patterns. Also, there's a lot greater storms that come through. And so when there's great storms, there's more erosion. So a lot of the soil can get washed away. Crops can get damaged. There's always a problems of, you know, landslides as well. And when many of the fields are built on, you know, terraces and steep hills or on the flat land nearer to India, then you've got a lot more flooding because all the rivers come down that way. So the climate change that affects things to do with the water, which affects then the land that you can grow the crops in, that's probably one of the most noticeable challenges of climate change on the food situation.
5: Now, you were here when the disaster happened in Nepal. So what are you looking forward to see when you get back there?
7: We felt really very far away when it happened. Like when things happen in Australia and we're in Nepal, we feel far away from Australia. But we felt the reverse this time, because this terrible catastrophe happened in Nepal and we could see all the images and we could get messages from people. But there's a sense in which we really wanted to be there and to be just supporting our Nepali friends. But it's not directly in the area where we live. Pokhara is at least 100 kilometres from where that area is. It was through another valley. we don't know anyone who's directly affected, although I'm fairly sure when we go back and talk to our Nepali colleagues and friends that they will know people who've been affected. But I think it's really probably just affected the whole country, because as the climate continues to warm, we know that the Himalayas are warming more quickly than a lot of other places. This will happen more often, where there'll be glaciers breaking off and global glacial lakes basically overflowing and coming down other river valleys. So we'll come back to a country that's still very much feeling the effect of that. And so we won't be directly affected. Where we live wasn't directly affected, but our organisation INF has been very much involved in the relief effort to the disaster.
5: Exactly. And then I guess when you go back, you know, you will see more changes happening, you know, when this climate change progress. I mean, it's happening around the world, so we can't really deny it, unfortunately, even though there's some governments don't believe in it, which is unfortunate. But it's just the work that you do is amazing, and I'm so happy to have you here so you can briefly tell us what you do. So thank you so much for being here. We're going to go to a break, and we come back with more Karen and Peter.

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5: And we are back here in Alive 90.5 FM in Voices Are Alive with Karen and Peter. Karen, I would like to ask you, how do you see the future after this major disaster that happened in Nepal? How do you see the future for Nepalese?
6: I think there's different aspects to that. Like, Nepali people are really quite resilient. It's quite amazing the how they can continue despite so many tragedies that happen. It's a country where there's just so many natural disasters and things so frequently. So there is a resilience there, which is great. But there's still, on a community and individual levels, there's still just going to be a lot of pain, a lot of anguish and a lot of heartache. There's going to be, people with a lot of personal challenges. I think a lot of mental health issues as well because of the losses and the suffering and the things that people have seen. And there's going to be the challenge of the rebuilding or the relocation and just re-establishing lives and communities. So it's going to be a very ongoing situation as well, which is going to cause a lot of heartache and challenge and struggle for many years.
5: That's right. So how these people are going to rebuild themselves, in different ways. It's just, it's going to be difficult because, these things bring consequences afterwards.
6: Mm. And for some people and some communities, they've just lost everything. There is just nothing that's left. And the people who weren't affected basically have just got the clothes that they were wearing. Some of them is just total devastation. And that's just completely having to start from scratch all over again, and that's where they're going to really need support and help from other people because they don't have anything left themselves.
5: And I guess they will need support from other people, but also from other countries because, they will need to rebuild themselves. And Nepal, I guess, they don't have the fundings and, it's not a first world country and there's a lot of needs there and they support. They need the support from other countries as well, So how about you, Peter? How do you see the rebuilding of, the Nepalese people in future time?
7: Yes, they've had, as Karen said, they're very resilient and they've had to do it time and time again. 10-year civil war, rebuild, enormous earthquake, rebuild, great flooding event. It's happened over and over again. And the government is really trying to move to support. They're putting processes to support people in the initial 6 months. The country will need a lot of help because they've estimated that the cost of rebuilding will be up to $5 billion, which is a lot of money for a country like Nepal. There's been so much infrastructure damage, villages completely wiped out. A lot of people are now just living in community camps or in school buildings or things like that. And that's causing problems too with people in these areas. So when it first happens, there's a lot of press and a lot of support initially. And our organisation, INF, has been one of a number of organisations that have gone in and given immediate aid and help because they're on the ground and they have supplies ready to help as disaster relief. They've had a number of trips up into the affected areas and taken in clothing and food and hygiene kits and bedding and all that, and really helped out probably over 3,500 people just immediately. But it's more the long term that's going to be the problem, because the current figures are about 1,400 people confirmed dead, but 6,000 people still missing. And you'd have to think at this stage probably they're almost all, they've probably almost all died as well, sadly. So you're going to have this long-term effect with so many losses and families where there are often only one or two people left and the rest of the family have gone. But you've also, well, 13,000 people rescued, which is a positive side of the rescue efforts that were put in. The Nepali army and police went in and did a great job in doing that immediate rescuing of people, and with also a little bit of international help. But there's also over 7,000 people have been injured too and needed treatment. And those people are going to have ongoing issues as well. So I think it's Nepali people, they will rebound, they'll rebuild, but they'll need assistance. And one of the things our organisation, INF, is working on is the plans to work long-term with these communities and help rebuilding. And I'm sure the government will be working with that and other Nepali agencies as well. But it's going to be a big effort. And I think as well as the big national effort, international assistance will be greatly assisted as well, because it's going to be such a strain on the country's economy and just on their whole future plans.
5: So the big question, how can people in Australia learn more about how to support the humanitarian and community development work of INF Australia?
7: The easiest way is to probably go just to find out a bit more, just go to INF Australia's website. So it's just inf.org.au. If you go to the website, that will give you a good overview of their health work in the various hospitals, their community work. They do a lot of community work in remote communities, because INF's vision is to really to bring life in its fullness to the poor and marginalised of Nepal. And if people are wanting to help meet in the sort of rebuilding after the flood, if you do go to INF Australia's webpage, on the home site, there's a place where you can click which basically says catastrophic flooding in Nepal. If you click on the donate now button, it will take you to a donation box where then INF Australia will work with its partners in Nepal. But it also, very interestingly, it's being updated over time. It's got a good explanation of what INF has been doing in relief, but also what the Nepali government's been doing. It gives you a really good update in terms of the figures and the people affected and the relief efforts involving INF, but also involving the Nepali government.
5: That's good. Karen, so what would you be like your final message for the audience in terms of the work that you do up in Nepal, and what is your invitation?
6: I think my invitation is it's great to expose yourself to information about other countries. I'm sure many people have travelled to Nepal as well, but to learn, to experience, if you feel so called to go overseas as well, because there's always countries, whether it's Nepal or elsewhere, where people can go and take their professional skills and serve and work in different ways. And I suppose also there's many Nepali people in Sydney as well who have left behind their family and their community. So, you know, be welcoming to them and offer friendship and community to them here, because Nepalis really enjoy connection and relationship. So that's something we can do whether we go over there or even amongst Nepalis in our community here.
5: Great. And your final message will be? What's your final message?
6: Love Nepal.
5: And you, Kira?
7: I think just to realise that although we have so many differences in culture and language, underneath we all have that shared humanity, and the importance of connecting with other people and serving other people, whether it's here in Australia where we are or whether it's overseas. And we've got the whole world come to our doorstep here in Australia. So just to reach out and connect and to love and to serve and to share with others.
5: Well, Peter and Karen, thank you for sharing your story and your work that you do up in Nepal. It's been a pleasure to get to know you. I'm so glad I've met you at St. Luke's Church. I'm very proud of saying it. I just wish you all the best now that you're going back on Friday.
6: We are, yes. Yes? Next Friday.
5: Wow, so quick. Before you know, you'll be there, and I hope we don't lose contact. I would like to know, you know, the work that you're doing there, and Just send a message from time to time so we can actually upload it onto the show and, you know, just say hi to the audience. And it will be lovely just to know the work that you're doing at the moment. So, yes, so thank you so much for taking the time and coming to Alive 90.5 FM to this show, Voices Are Alive.
6: Thanks, Louisa. It's been great to join you.
5: Yeah.
7: Thanks for the opportunity, Louisa, and we'd love to stay in touch.
5: Yes, thank you so much. Well, we're just going to go to some commercials and we're going to come back for the last bit of the show.
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6: Sorry, I got thrown as to what my
3: phone is. Final message, please.
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0: And hello and welcome to the Pass on this very nice, very warm, summery Friday afternoon. Hello there, Steve. How are you?
1: I'm quite well, thank you. Good of you to ask. And how are you doing yourself?
0: Yeah, very well, thank you. And thank you all for joining us today. Our program today is very simply called Harmonica. And who would have thought that way back when, on their very first album, Black Sabbath, would have had a song featuring harmonica? But
1: it's a cracker, isn't it?
0: they were products of the time in England when the blues was particularly popular. Today, you're actually going to be hearing quite a few songs that feature harmonica. All of them, in fact.
1: Yeah, I would have said most, at least, yes.
0: To varying levels, some where it's a feature instrument and others where it very subtly provides a little bit of background or atmosphere. That was Black Sabbath. What have we got coming up next, Steve?
1: Well, we're going to the Beatles and we're going back to the early 60s and Love Me Do, which, of course, features a very nice harmonica intro and fits in quite well with the theme.
0: It does indeed. And after that, Australia's Own Chain and one of the brilliant songs they did with Matt Taylor singing and playing harmonica, Blow in D.

0: 90.5.
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3: 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And today we're taking a journey through a group of songs that feature in some way or form a harmonica. 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
4: And welcome back to The Pass on this very fine Friday afternoon as we explore more harmonica songs. And we're going to kick off the next bracket with a wonderful little project headed by Frank Sultana called Brothers. And a song from their album called Winter in the City.
5: Then another local legend, Dave Tice, formerly of... Buffalo.
4: And the Headhunters and the Count Bishops and various lots other of bands. Yeah.
5: And the Dave Tice Band.
4: Yes.
5: And his track is Gasoline.
4: And a reminder that second Saturday of every month you can actually watch Dave perform with his four-piece band at the Butcher's Brew Bar in Marrickville. Well worth a trip down there. Dulwich Hill, I should say, strictly speaking.
5: It's a regular attendee.
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Chevron oil tanker, the CSR company, faced tough questioning at the company's annual general meeting today from shareholders concerned that payouts to workers affected by asbestos have been financially crippled.

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2: And welcome back to the pass. And we are travelling through our harmonica songs this Friday afternoon. We certainly hope you are enjoying them. And don't forget, if you'd like to contact us, please do so via our Facebook page, via Messenger, via Instagram, or drop us an email here at the station. Always happy to hear from listeners. And if you have any requests at all, please include those as well. We're going to continue with our harmonica music. We're going to start off with something by an American band called Blackfoot and their song Train Train.
3: And if you like the old harmonica train effects, this is a beauty for you. And after that, Ennio Morricone, who must be included on such a playlist, with Man with a Harmonica.
2: And if you don't start picturing things from his movies when you hear this, then there's something wrong. And after that, something a little bit surprising. The prog band Yes. And a little suite of theirs called And You and I, which featured bass harmonica and ordinary harmonica mixed in a really interesting way throughout the piece of music. So have a listen and see what you think of that.

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4: And thanks for being with us today on The Pass here, going through our songs featuring harmonica in some form or another. And
5: yes, indeed. But we're going to take a little side break from that just for a couple of songs, because we learnt through the week of the passing of Angry Anderson from Rose Tattoo. He could often be a controversial figure, but at their best, Rose Tattoo were an astonishingly good rock and roll band, especially live. So we're going to play a couple of songs by them. First of all, Bad Boy for Love, and then Rock and Roll Outlaw.

0: And welcome back to the past. And that was our little tribute to Angry Anderson from Rose Tattoo. But let's continue with the harmonica music. We'll kick off this bracket with a little bit of Savoy Brown and from their Hellbound Train album, Lost and Lonely Child.
1: And then No Man with Heaven's Break after that. And then a little bit of Canned Heat.
0: An absolute classic on the road again.

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2: 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Yeah. 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
3: And a huge thank you for listening in this week to our harmonica program. We're going to leave you with a few more songs, but don't go away, because, of course, after that, we've got Mike with Friday Drive, full of information and great music for you. Looking forward to hearing that myself. And we're going to leave you with a little bit of Buddy Guy and Junior Wells and a song of theirs called I Don't Know, from the Buddy Guy and Junior Wells Sing the Blues album. After that, a little bit of the great Captain Matchbox Whoopee Band, Nagasaki, and then some Crown of Thorns with the great Chris Wilson up front on harmonica and vocals, and the song Babylon. Please enjoy, and do come back next week for another show. Bye for now.

0: And Griffith University researchers. JCU Principal Research Officer Dr. Aaron Davis says local education on the issue is needed.
1: I think when people are sort of more aware of what's going on around them and, you know, what they have at their doorstep and how special and unique it is, you know, most people tend to appreciate that and have a bit of pride in it and will at least stop and think about certain things that they might be doing in the local environment there if they're aware that it could sort of impact a very vulnerable fish species.
0: This is Air National News. First to NRL and a blow for the Raiders, with hooker Tom Starling reportedly leaving the club immediately to join Super League giant St Helens. The dummy half is expected to fly to the UK to meet with incoming coach Kevin Walters. AFL and Brisbane Lions star Lachie Neale admits he thought he was no chance of playing in tomorrow's grand final. The veteran midfielder is free to take on the Dockers after the appeals board overturned his one-match ban for striking. Relieved Neale spoke to Fox Footy at the grand final parade in Melbourne today.
2: Was there a stage this week you're thinking, I'm in trouble, I mightn't get off?
3: Oh, most of the week, really, yeah. You're never really sure how these things are going to go, but very happy that it's gone my way.
0: And in cricket, the Australian men have lost their opening one-dayer against South Africa by 67 runs in Durban. Keshav Miraj did the damage with 4 wickets, while a ton from Matthew Breitska led the Proteas to a total of 297. Australian captain Mitch Marsh has told Fox Sports the home side just got away from them.
4: They like to build in their 50 overs and go hard in the last sort of 10 to 15. They did well to get 300 on that wicket, and then obviously we had our opportunities. I probably sound like a broken record when it comes to partnerships with our batting.
0: Australian Independent Radio News.
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8: That's right. Just driving you home this afternoon, 4:07. You're listening to Friday Drive with Mike Denning. It's a little bit of an interesting day out there. Unfortunately, the rains descended in a number of places, causing a few hassles this afternoon. If you're at Concord, M4 motorway at Concord Road off-ramp, breakdown with a truck there. 1 of 3 westbound lanes are closed. That's lane 1. If you're at Canley Vale, Cumberland Highway just past St John's Road, crash of 3 cars there. 2 of 3 northbound lanes are closed. That's lane 1 and lane 2. If you're at Eastern Creek, M4 motorway below Walgrove Road, crash with 3 cars there. 1 of 3 eastbound lanes are closed. That's lane 3. If you're at Warwick Farm, Hume Highway at Sappho Road, breakdown with a car there, causing a number of problems this morning. Also, Guymere Kingsway at Hotham Road. Traffic lights are blacked out there. 1 of 3 westbound lanes are closed. That's lane 1. If you're at Reevesby, unfortunately, Milpera Road near Canterbury Road. Crash with multiple vehicles there. Very, very heavy traffic conditions. Give that a wide berth. Everything else is in the mountains, but I do actually like to have a bit of a laugh because I actually know where Londonderry is. It's not close, not too far from where I live, but Londonderry, Carrington Road, hazard with road damage. Now, it says lanes closed in both directions. That's 1 of 2 lanes closed. I didn't know there were actually multiple lanes out there. Anyway, you can maybe call in or text in 0405 905 905. If you're like me, unfortunately, it was an interesting week. We heard the sad news that Angry Anderson had passed away. But anyway, in remembrance of him, this is for you.

Jason and Rose Tattoo there, Bad Boy for Love. Just on 11 minutes past four, you're listening to Mike Danning on Friday Drive. You can, of course, get me on Facebook or Instagram, wherever you like. Alternatively, you can send me a text. 0405 905 905 is the text number. There's going to be a couple of things. Which bit of trivia? There's going to be a bit of slang. Which bit of slang from your childhood do you really like and which came back? There's actually quite a number of words we just don't use anymore. I'll actually give you one, grouse. Can anyone tell me what grouse means? Anyway, it's not a bird. I need to get you to text in on 0405 905 905. Let's get back into the music. This is the Hoodoo Gurus.

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5: Absolutely. Just driving you home this afternoon, 20 minutes past four. You're listening to Friday Drive. It's a little bit of a doomsday day outside, unfortunately, with the roads. If you're at Doonside, Knox Road, Power Street, traffic lights are blacked out, power failure there. All directions of traffic are affected. Give that a wide berth. If you're at Concord, M4 motorway at Concord Road, the off-ramp there, breakdown with a truck, one of three westbound lanes are closed. That's lane one. And if you're at Reevesby, Milperra Road, near Canterbury Road, crash with multiple vehicles, please give that wide berth this afternoon. Canley Vale is also showing up. Cumberland Highway just past St John's Road. Crash with three cars there. One of three northbound lanes are closed. That's lane one. If you're at Guy Mere, Kingsway at Hotham Road, traffic lights are all blacked out there too. One of three westbound lanes are completely closed. That's lane one. And that's about it to actually report on. If you're actually out and about, you might have noticed it's 24 degrees now. Patchy rain all over the place. But it was 30. It was an incredibly sunny and warm day. Out to Saturday, it's 34 degrees. And back to Sunday, 16 degrees, believe it or not. You can still get me on 0405 905 905. There's going to be plenty of trivia. What bit of slang did you use as a child? And it's gone out of parlance. In fact, you just sound older if you actually end up using it. I know I actually end up using quite a few things that are no longer used. But anyway, I want to hear from you. That's definitely 0405 905 905. Going to be a couple of double ups as well. You need to listen out. Now, I did play a Larkin Poe track, and they're going to be featured in this. This is Larkin Poe doing a cover sometime in the next half hour or so, but also with a Crowded House track. Anyway, you'll have to enjoy. Let's wind the clock back a little bit. This is T-Rex.

Flash in the Pan. Hey, St. Peter. 28 minutes past four. You're listening to Friday Drive with Mike Denning. Big shout out to Paul and Steve, wherever you are just at the moment. Thank you very much. That track I managed to borrow from you. I hope you don't mind. Anyway, we've got a whole lot of things lined up, but I do want to actually point out you can still get a hold of me. Text in on 0405 905 905. A couple of things I want to hear about. What you used to use in slang that's maybe gone out of parlance nowadays. You actually use it, but you're probably one of the only people that does. I definitely want to hear from you. You can get me on Facebook or Instagram. It doesn't matter which way. Also, just notice there's a notice here. Students, a free opportunity now to participate in the Study Skills and Wellbeing program. You can build confidence for the HSC with study skills, exam preparation strategies, time management and wellbeing support. Now, it's for ages 16 to 18 years only. The program's going to be held on Monday, the 28th of September, from 10 a.m. to 12:30 p.m. And now that's at the Red Gum Centre, I should say, 2 Lane Street, Wentworthville. Registrations are essential. Now, you'll need to go to eventbrite.com.au/e/hsc-ready-study-skills-wellbeing-program. 16 to 18 year old tickets. It will actually show up. Now, for more information, you can contact the youth programs officer. Now, that's jesse.jameson. So that's jesse.jameson@cumberland.nsw.gov.au or phone 0427 140 647. A couple more notices later in the program. We haven't heard from weddings, parties and anything for quite a while, so we're going to rectify that. This is Father's Day.

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5: Driving you home this afternoon, 20 minutes to 5. You're listening to Friday Drive with Mike Denning. Couple of things to notice out on the roads, unfortunately. We've got Guymere, Kingsway at Hotham Road. Traffic lights are blacked out there. All directions of traffic are affected. Now, if you're at Milpera, M5 motorway approaching Henry Lawson Drive, hazard earlier with a truck fire. Unfortunately, that happened, but the site's been cleared. Westbound traffic is all affected. If you're at Doonside, Richmond Road at Knox Road, traffic lights are blacked out with a power failure there. Also, they're actually saying further up Power Street and Knox Road, you're going to have to actually see which end you're at. Traffic lights are also blacked out up there. Power failure. All directions are affected. If you're at Concord, M4 motorway at Concord Road off-ramp, breakdown with a truck there. One of three westbound lanes are closed. That's lane one. That's about it for the roads. Just keep in mind it is a bit wet out there, so just take it easy. Take the foot off and maybe just relax somewhere. Anyway, you can still get me on 0405 905. Send me a text. It seems as though a number of people have rumbled me already. I gave you a little bit of a furphy before. What I was actually looking for is T-Rex. So Children of the Revolution, you might have heard the Violent Femmes version. Anyway, that was the cover, and I played T-Rex before. Anyway, we should get back into the music. This is Midnight Oil.

David Bowie and Starman, 9 minutes to 5. You're listening to Friday Drive with Mike Denning. You can still get me on 0405 905 905. It seems I've been rumbled for the actual slang. What I did use was furphy. It's an interesting one. It came from the maker of the J. Furphy and Sons, an iron foundry established by John Furphy in Shepparton in Victorian 1870s. Now, the water carts actually became one of those things that people used to stand around and tell tall stories. So that's where a furphy came from. So, you know, extending the truth, telling a little bit of a white lie. I guess that's what it actually means. You can also still get me on. I've played a couple of double ups, and I don't know whether you've actually rumbled those yet, but you can get me on Facebook and Instagram. But I think to actually play out the hour, let's go with some Paul Kelly. Enjoy.

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1: Hello there, I'm Terry Daniel. The federal government is rejecting claims it was slow to inform the public about an AI-driven cyber attack. An OpenAI bot managed to bypass security controls and breach four government websites. Ministers made the news public 1 week after they were first alerted. Labor Senator Murray Watt claims the announcement was made as soon as possible.
2: We don't want to be going out half-cocked and providing information that turns out to be incorrect. We wanted to understand exactly what had happened, what information had been accessed, whether it was a malicious attack or not. And once we had that information available, that was the appropriate time for to make it public.
1: The New South Wales Premier says he's devastated by the loss of a 20-year-old constable in a car crash while on duty in Sydney. Mia Lay was a passenger in a car responding under lights and sirens at Redfern when the car hit a tree. She was killed instantly. The driver has been hospitalised in a stable condition. Chris Minns says everyone in New South Wales is thinking of her family.
3: A young officer who graduated not long ago, in fact, graduated school not long ago, started her shift not knowing that she wasn't going to return to her family. I am devastated for her mother and father. I'm devastated for her partner. I'm devastated for the policing community in New South Wales.

0: Wales that will be hurting.
1: National energy grid workers are warning they could ramp up industrial action against the market operator. Mark Dransfield has more details.
2: The workers are trying to land a new pay deal on a number of fronts. They're seeking annual pay rises, the option of a four-day working week, and protections from AI. The union's Thomas Whibley says workers will start with small action, including not attending some meetings.
3: If we do not get a response, a positive reaction from AEMO in the next couple of bargaining meetings, then we do reserve the right to ramp that action up substantially. But we would never at any point do anything that would compromise the safety of the grid.
1: The red and yellow flags will be raised along the New South Wales coastline this weekend when the surf lifesaving patrol season kicks off. Beaches across the state are expected to be busy, with warm weather forecast for the unofficial start of the spring school holidays. Surf Lifesaving New South Wales Chief Executive Steve Pearce says 22,000 lifesavers will be on deck.
4: They're coming out of, I guess, you know, the winter slumber to get back onto the beaches, you know, with all the lifeguards. And, you know, tomorrow is probably a fitting day, mate. It looks around 34 degrees and the forecast is for an extremely hot summer, so we know we're going to be incredibly busy.
1: And the stage is set for an intense weekend of sport, mainly featuring Queenslanders. Kate Carlisle has more.
5: In a matter of hours, tens of thousands will have their fins up at Suncorp Stadium as the Dolphins head into tonight's first NRL preliminary final. Buildings across their home council of Moreton Bay are being lit up in red in support. Tomorrow's AFL Grand Final features the Lions up against the Dockers. For Brisbane locals, the live site at Southbank will be the place to be, with a big screen live broadcast of the game. First bounce is 2:30. City icons such as the Story Bridge and Kangaroo Point Bridge will be lit up in Lions colours. Further north in Townsville, it's all about the round ball. The Socceroos have their first of two friendly matches against five-time world champions Brazil. The sides will also play in Brisbane on Tuesday, with Caxton Street becoming pedestrian only. Kate Carlisle, Brisbane.
1: This is AIR National News. AFL and Fremantle and Brisbane players have been presented to tens of thousands of fans outside the MCG in Melbourne. It comes as Lions coach Chris Fagan weighs up his future. Eddie Summerfield was amongst the crowd.
6: The purple haze of Fremantle, fans forking out to see their side in a grand final for the first time in 13 years.
7: We bought flights and accommodation in March.
6: The maroon of the Lions present for a fourth straight grand final.
8: We'll get it done on Saturday.
9: Got a fair bit of trust in these guys.
6: The Wiggles led off the parade, an air of confidence amongst the travelling Dockers.
10: Go Dockers! Yeah!
6: And it could be the last for Lions coach Chris Fagan, admitting his future past tomorrow is undecided.
11: Honestly, don't know right at this point in time whether I'll keep going or not.
6: Eddie Summerfield at the grand final parade.
1: Meantime, in NRL news, the Penrith Panthers have blacked out their training field with tarps ahead of Sunday's NRL prelim final against the Newcastle Knights. There's suggestions it's about stopping prying eyes from spotting any issues with Nathan Cleary's foot injury. And also, former premiership winning forward Darryl Broman is calling the Dolphins the most exciting team he's ever seen. The Finns take on the Sydney Roosters tonight at a sold-out Suncorp Stadium in Brisbane. The big man tipping the NRL's newest expansion team to qualify for their first grand final.
12: At any game the Dolphins are involved in, I'm excited by. I love watching them play. They are without doubt the most exciting side, I think, probably I've ever seen.
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16: That's right. Driving you home safely, 9 minutes past five. You're listening to Friday Drive with Mike Denning. Couple of things to actually mention here on the roads. Guymere, Kingsway at the Hotham Road. Traffic lights are all blacked out there. All directions are affected, so give that a wide berth. If you're at Doonside, Knox Road at Power Street, also the traffic lights blacked out there. Power failure. All directions of traffic are affected. If you're at Homebush West, Centenary Drive approaching West Street, breakdown with a car there. One of three northbound lanes are closed. That's lane one. If you're up at Mount Pritchard, Elizabeth Drive, 5 at Reservoir Road. Crash with multiple vehicles there. Give that a wide berth. That's one of three eastbound lanes closed. Lane 1. Schofields, unfortunately, has also been hit this afternoon. Schofields Road approaching Railway Terrace. Crash with three cars there. One of two westbound lanes are closed. If you're at Normanhurst, there are a couple of things actually appearing as I actually read. Normanhurst M11 motorway, North Connects, breakdown with a car there causing problems. Also Concord M4 motorway at Concord Road, the off-ramp, breakdown with a truck. Very, very heavy traffic conditions. That's about it. You can still get me on 0405 905. I've been completely rumbled. I actually did play the T-Rex song, so I hope you enjoyed it. I've actually got some more coming up. I've got some double-ups coming up, which is actually going to be one of these new things. I think I'll do a double play Friday. Anyway, we're going to wind the clock back. This is the Kinks.

the Beatles out of 1964 or 1963, I should actually say. 16 minutes past five, you're listening to Friday Drive with Mike Denning. We were actually talking about different slang terms. Now, I tend to actually use a couple of old ones like give us a shout, which is actually different to it's my shout, mate. So do you know the difference? I want to hear from you. 0405 905 905. This is Crowded House.

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4: 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Just don't forget that. Probably time to check a little bit of the traffic.
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4: Certainly has been a busy day out there on the roads. If you're at Bell, Darling Causeway, at Chifley Road, just be aware there's hazard with a pothole there. Rather large one. Evidently, northbound traffic's affected. If you're at Concord, M4 motorway at Concord Road, the off-ramp there, breakdown with a truck. One of three westbound lanes are closed. If you're at Gymea, Kingsway at Hotham Road, traffic lights are all blacked out. All directions of traffic affected. If you're at Doonside, unfortunately too, Knox Road and Power Street, traffic lights are blacked out with a power failure there. If you're Homebush West, Centenary Drive approaching West Street, breakdown with a car there. One of three northbound lanes are closed. And that's about it for the Sydney Basin. Yes, bit of an interesting afternoon. You can still get me on 0405 905 905. As Mick did, give us a shout means let me know. If you need something, that's give us a shout. But it's my shout means I'm paying. Can have many references. I guess there's another one. If you're actually at the pub, if I said you're blotto, what would that mean? Anyway, back into the music. This is In Excess.

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9: Just on 19 minutes to 6, you're listening to Friday Drive with Mike Denning. We were talking about different Australian slang terms, and I know an old one which actually comes up a lot, but it kind of doesn't mean anything anymore. If you actually refer to a servo, do you know what that actually refers to? It's a service station. You know when you pulled up in the old days? I remember when I had my license. First off, you'd actually pull up and you'd say, fill her up. And the person would actually fill the car. They'd check your oil. They'd do all sorts of different things for you, whatever you needed. You'd actually go looking for service stations that had self-serve signs, believe it or not. Anyway, not long now, I need to actually play a little bit more music. This is Crowded House.

brown-eyed girl there, Van Morrison, 10 minutes to 6. You've been listening to Friday Drive with Mike Denning. It's been an absolute pleasure being in the chair. Big shout-out, obviously, to Paul and Steve again for the great show beforehand. Don't go anywhere. Kia rana to Tracy and JP coming up next at 6 p.m. But also stick around for Tracy for Thank God It's Friday at 7 p.m. Always a great show. Anyway, when you have one Van Morrison, you've always got to have a second. Enjoy until next time.

0: at a packed Suncorp Stadium in Brisbane. Less than a month after surgery, the star number 7 will be a key for the Sydney Roosters when they take on the Dolphins in the first NRL prelim final. Meantime, fans are descending on Caxton Street and the stadium as kickoff edges closer. Turning to basketball, in the NBL tonight, the Brisbane Bullets are taking on the Illawarra Hawks in Brisbane. Australian Independent Radio News.
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3: Iye koko, kia ora na, and welcome to Iye Koko. We're here right now, singing live with Rex.

0: Ekoko, welcome, Culture King, and welcome to our social media, and also our wonderful listeners here on 90.5 FM. It is your girl Tapadu with Culture King live here Friday night. Just want to do a shout out to the boys with your wonderful show, Mike. And then also don't forget we got Tracy after 7. Thank God it's Friday. But boys, thank you once again for giving us an awesome Friday drive 4 to 6. So Mike, if you're off driving, or your team, kia rana from the Cook Island team. We're going to get our Culture King to do an opening prayer to bless our start of our weekend, Friday night. Let's go.
1: Tamatome to tapu runga tarangi teite, takamata ne tama racho e te aie e te atu. 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Amen.
0: Amen. Kia rana and thank you, Culture King. Kia
1: rana, meitaki.
0: Meitaki. So, it's our first time we've got our social media starting from the beginning. We've had some issues regarding our Facebook page. So if you guys have not connected with us, please like and follow our Ekoko page on Facebook. We will be joining Instagram and TikTok soon, and also YouTube. So keep an eye on that space. So first and foremost, talking to our Culture King, please let us know what is the Culture Group. Cook Island Day Culture Group is our first community group that's been now running for, how long have you been running for, Culture King?
1: 7 years. Itumataiji.
0: 7 years. A lot of people out there actually don't know what we do. So Culture King has a service for our community where we open once a week for 3 hours, all age groups, and we've been running for about 7 years. So at Auburn Youth Centre, it's for free for our Cook Island community. You don't need a patio if you've got young girls or for yourself. Patios are provided. If you're a boy, come down in your shorts and head over to the gang. So that's been quite exciting for us here at the Culture Group. And then now just talk about the question of the hour that everyone always asks for, because now everyone, if you heard, Cook Island Day Festival has postponed again, not because of anything. There is a few technical issues, but also there's a massive collab that's happened with Cook Island Day Festival, and they've been running for about 7 years, going on to 8 years. So giving that service too, it's a free festival. They always do 2 days. They were the first festival to run Pacific nation-wise, or Pacific country, to ever run for 2 days, because most of Tonga Day, Fiji Day, Waitangi Day were always 1 day. Only in the last 2 years we received Fiji has just started to jump on that paddy wagon and cater for the 2 days. They go into more the night, where Cook Island Day just do 9 to 5. So good on you, Fiji. So talking about Fiji, we've got our game coming up, our first Rugby League World Cup game for our boys, which is at Newcastle on the 18th of October. It's a Sunday game at 1:30. So if you're free, we've got big news about Rugby League coming to you and probably further down the line. But we get the culture leader's question is from the people is, with your culture group, what do you do or what do you perform at the festival?
1: Kia ora tato kato te akarongono mai ni, lunga teo tato racho e te epo, te aie. Te au festival tako e rawe maiana. Pouroa te au enua pouroa te kukiareni e Tangurumarima. But it's only 12, we showcase 12 islands, so yes. I think we got like 7 drum dance or 8 drum dance, but mainly the action song, the Kaparima, we do 12. But this year, we cut it down because Mangaya join in, so they do Mangaya, mga enua, awa enua, and also Waipae jumped in, represent Aitutaki. So see, we cut down the performance there, Pacifica. The action song. And also, who else?
0: Mania Pacifica.
1: Oh, Mania Pacifica. They're also doing Mauke. Narato e Agatutu mai te Enua Mauke, Kaparima. So, Aramato e Rawe Mauke, Mauke, Mangaia, Waipae, Waipae representing Aitutaki.
0: But in saying that, we're talking about our Enuas, because of the change of date, we do have a few changes on the culture groups who are participating. We're still waiting for our date to see if the Inuits can still hold on or the representatives can still attend. So big news coming up. Right now, we're just smashing social media because the collab with NRL World Cup has just kicked in and we're just waiting for that final date. So we can save our date, then we'll save our venue date. So we're looking about next week or the following week is our key week. So those are our two weekends. So we're waiting for which one is going to be approved. So we're very excited. So you choose and you think which weekend you guys prefer. But the key thing is doing something different for our community, always expanding. You always want to do better than the last year. So that is going to be our new thing happening. So thank you for explaining that, Culture King.
1: And
0: so
1: also, I will be doing a call out. But I got to make sure before I call out for dramas, for dancers, for the World Cup, I want to make sure before I done a call out.
0: Yeah, that's a bit of a special. That might come down further down the line. Thank you, Culture King.
1: So
0: he's got a lot of plans, actually. Culture King's actually has a lot of big plans. He's connected with a lot of things happening out there. So great advantage for our people to get involved and be part of. So we'll just go into a quick song by The Virgin Voyage, which is called Boom, Boom, Boom. Let's go.

0: Wow, wow, wow. Wasn't that a boom, boom song, Culture King?
1: Yeah, the boom, boom. Boom, boom.
0: So everyone out there, if you're still driving, please be safe out there. We'll go into a quick commercial and then we'll come right back, guys.
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0: Welcome back to Ekoko. It's your girl Tapatu and Culture King here live at 90.5 FM. Yes, so we're just talking about what was happening with the culture group and what does the Cook Island Day culture or Cook Island Australian culture group do throughout the whole year. So their team, through all the community service practice that they do, they perform at the Cook Island Day Festival. So besides that, Culture King, what are we bound to see with these Inuits? So I think with all these Inuits, it's Kaparima and a Urupo to match each island. So each island has that. Unless they're matched up, like, for example, a professional dance group, we assign them to an Inua, and then they end up dancing. So we had a few Inuas come forth to help or to support the Cook Island Day Festival, which was amazing. So a big shout-out to Mangaia community for your great work. But because of the dates, we're still waiting for confirmation whether they can continue to participate. But E Koko and the Cook Island Day Festival team absolutely adores the Mangaia community and so proud of them because they just started their culture group this year, right, Culture
1: yes,
0: King?
1: Yes.
0: So a big shout out to the president, Na, and also to the culture leader,
1: Glenn,
0: my brother, and the beautiful vice culture, which is Dawn. Pōkara kara kara for your great work and all your whole team, your whole team for culture. So I'm so proud of you guys and what you guys are doing.
1: And also the Māori Papahaka team.
0: We also... So we're on the culture, Cook Island culture. We'll come back to that one.
1: Yep.
0: So, sorry, we've got a lot of news to talk about because, as you know, this brand has a lot of news. So with Cook Island nice culture, news. Thank you. Thank you for explaining that you're going to see colour, you're going to see villages, you're going to see Inuas being displayed and showcased to the world. On top of that, you're also going to see a rugby league supporting Cook Island World Cup Army. Everyone's going, what is that? And what that means is these are supporters, not players, supporters. So we've decided the Cook Island Day Festival in order to create a crowd and support our boys for their matches because, as we all know, they're in Pool A. Pool A. Let's let's have a moment. You want a moment? Because I need a moment. You know, our poor Cook Island team needs a moment because we're in Pool A. So because of that, that is the toughest grade, right, Coach King? Their first match is Fiji. Second is, I think, Australia and then New Zealand. Or New Zealand, then Australia. So, you know, boys, it doesn't matter how big the other team is. Our small nation, as long as you give your best, because my aim or our aim as a brand, Cook Island Day Festival, is to come to that stadium and hula and ura and patu all the way to the end of the game.
1: We got to win. Doesn't matter. We play against Big Team, we're going to win. 100%.
0: Okay, I take that back. What was I thinking? Well, you know what? For us, if you're an Army, World Cup Army fan, we are to go to win. But if anything happens, we're loving. We love both ways.
1: We are winners.
0: We are winners. Winners. Sorry. Thank you, Coach King, bringing me back to life. And yes, correcting me regarding the World Cup for our Cook Island boys. I have so much faith in yous, so much faith in the coaches from Rarotonga, the team. Aussie Cooks is our rugby league organization here in Australia. So very proud of them, or Sydney. So, yeah, can't wait. Something new, something different, right?
1: Different, and also the owner. I am the owner of the World Cup team coming up, so yes.
0: This coach, did you hear that? If you're listening and, you know,
1: the owner,
0: people do have rights and branding rights, so we're just joking on his last part. But, World Cup Army is been overwhelming. You need to register with the Army so that you can know what's happening. There's discount tickets right now at the festival. We've got 10 tickets for $100 available just at Cook Island Day Festival. Then we also got $49 for 4 tickets, so you can get an average ticket or general ticket for $19. Do not purchase it. We can't help you with the tickets, but what we can help you with is the code. Where you purchase tickets is officially on the NRL website and all that. Rugby jerseys, if we don't seem to have any at the festival yet, but if you still want one early, go to Rebels. Rebels is where you can usually find the rugby jerseys. Or just, hit us up and we'll find what's close to you and get you the link. But it's not connected to Cook Island Day Festival. We are just running the fan day. So hopefully I clarified that for everyone. We are running the fan day. We have created the Cook Island Army. We have fan packs. So we're very excited, which we'll go into some commercials and a song, and we'll come back and talk about that because it's going off right now, the fan packs, and also what does that mean for you? And you don't need to live in Australia. It's for the world because this is our nation playing. Is that right, Culture King?
1: Tanoe.
0: So let's go with Darling, Please Come Back.

0: Kia ora and welcome back to E Koko. It's the Paru and Culture King here live on 90.5 FM. So, Culture King, we're going to still go into the fan packs at the Cook Island Day Australia Festival for pickup. But the most important, guys, is to register. Register yourself. It's free. Get your tickets if you can. Go online. It's only $19, the cheapest one. But if you're coming to the festival, you're looking at $10 for $100. Bargain. So we're very excited to announce that. And also $49 for 4 tickets. So bring your children, bring your nanny, bring your lover, bring your sidekick, bring your parents, bring the church, bring the Inua, bring them all. Newcastle, and I know we have a small community in Newcastle, but every other town surrounded around New South Wales, head down to Newcastle because we'll be there and we're going to tell you what is in this pack. So right now, if you are able to buy a fan pack, there's a high possibility that you'll be able to get a free bus ride from Sydney all the way to Newcastle, and the bus will be there to pick you up and bring you all the way back. So if you're going to drink responsible, but plan B is, yes, get involved with the army. There is limited places that we have, but we'll see how we go. You never know. We've already filled up 240 spots, so we've only released it in the last 48 hours, so we're very excited as a Inua of an event to announce that. So we've got 240 players about to come down, or people to come down. I don't even know if half of them are even coming, to be honest, because they don't buy the tickets for us. It's just the fan pack. But yeah, so heaps of new things happening with that, with our festival. So we're very excited about it. What do you think, Culture King?
1: Yes, a lot. If you need to get to Newcastle, just head to the Cook Island Day. So yes.
0: Thank you, Coach.
1: Tapiri mai ko te paka ko te kukarenta e jirira te ticket. E naro ka te bus. E pack te tae.
0: But you only get the bus if you join the fan army.
1: So yes. Be there, be wise.
0: Be there or be square. But yeah, so to get on this paddy wagon, so your fan pack is $60 a pack. You get a set of pom-poms to match everyone else. You get patio, custom patio that you can wear on the day. Your top is your rugby jersey. So we want to know that everyone knows who we are. Ladies, if you've got Aikatu, wear your Aikatu. Boys, if you've got your lei or your necklaces, put it on from home. Don't cost you nothing. Put it on, add to the atmosphere.
1: Anything, whatever says Cook Island on, just put it on.
0: But mainly the ladies, the signature is your patio and your pom-poms from the Cook Island Army World Cup fan pack. So that will range about $50 to $60. So we're very excited. That does include a bus ride from Sydney. So if you're in Sydney, depending on which location and we get enough numbers, we can also do your town and bus you to, or figure out a way that we could get you to the stadium. So our aim is to support our Cook Island community, get those buses ready. We've already booked buses going down to Newcastle on the 18th of October. We've got a couple of weeks to go before the big day where we're going to support our boys, because Fiji, that's a hard team too, right, Culture King?
1: Very hard.
0: They got the speed, I think. What do you think Fiji's got?
1: Fiji's got speed, but there can be lack of defense. So we good on our defense, but the Fiji got the speed.
0: The speed for the tries. Come on, Cook Islands. So, yes, thanks, Culture King, with that report regarding Fiji and the Cook Islands. But for this year, our main player that's come out, Iro, what is his specialty and who does he play for?
1: Oh, K.L. Hero, yes, he played for Kotegaro Matu Garden, the other match, no, the boy of the boy Kurama, the other match, no, wrong, mate. So at the match, they and Kevin Hero. So we have the Conola Shark number 4, we are the center.
0: Conola Shark number 4.
1: So, yes, can't wait, he's the captain.
0: He's the captain.
1: Cook Island to the world.
0: Cook Island to the world, captain. So, yes, so in his career, what is he known for? His defense is what? Is
1: oh, it's pretty fast for him to, if you're going to play number 4 for the Conola Shark. That's pretty fast. You're a fast player, you know, where he's a center. So
0: he's a center.
1: It's very fast. He's really good. He made
0: see
1: it to
0: that
1: the same
0: center. Made
1: it
0: he
1: to
0: the knows what he's talking about. I'm new. So I represent all the ones that are not very good with rugby league. So thank you. You're going to help us, Culture King, with some codes, how things work. So when we get to that stadium, we've got our fan pack and our pom-poms in our hand. We're going to stand up with our patio in the crowd with our pom-pom. That's going to be us at the stadium. So
1: I'll be with the team as well, so I'll be the water boy with the team.
0: He wish he's going to be the water boy. You
1: well,
0: never know.
1: Chiropractor.
0: Culture King will be down there rutu those drums at the stadium because that is our signature. So a big call out to Townsville, Christchurch and Newcastle is where our boys are going to play. So watch the space. The army is travelling from Newcastle to Townsville to Christchurch. So, okay, everyone around the world, this is a world-class game. And we're making a shout-out to New Zealand, Rarotonga, Japan, Korea. What else is
1: Taiwan.
0: Taiwan, Bali. Half of you are at Bali. It's actually quite funny.
1: Hawaii.
0: Hawaii.
1: America.
0: America. And Mexicano, if you come from any of those countries and you are Cook Island, then come down to the World Cup Rugby League.
1: All your last saving in the Cook Island, pay
0: all
1: yourself.
0: The rent money, all the money, put it on the ticket and come down and have an awesome day, especially with my Moa and Culture King, Te Pāru and Culture King. Come down to Newcastle, come join the team. And already, we've already got 240 registered Cook Island World Cup Army coming to you guys live. So awesome, Culture King. We're going to go to another break and to another song from the Virgin Voyage, Dr. Jim Keary from Club Raro. Let's go.
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0: massive lesson. So it was good to hear from the team what was happening, you know what I mean? Because we had a small team that went out to the park on the last postponement, we found a couple of Cook Islanders that didn't get the message and a lot of other nationalities that turned up. And what happened was not one of them was connected to the Facebook page. None of them, and I asked the majority of them, what is your, like, how did you know about Cook Island Day? And they said, oh, word of mouth. Instagram or they just saw it, but they didn't think. So they understood now what is so important, whether it's our festival, Tonga Day, Fiji Day, get connected so you're always updated with the news. So that's been an awesome show today, and I'm hope we've clarified a lot. We only have 1 hour at the show, so not a lot of time to share our news. But I think we went through the majority. So next weekend could be our Cook Island Day Festival or the following weekend. Dates will come out soon. Location semi-locked or locked. We're just needing to confirm a date. So once we get that to you guys, then put on your hula skirt and ru'u all the way to the park and see us there. Or if you're with the World Cup Army, put on your rugby jersey or your rugby league jersey and come down and show everyone and show the world that Australia, Sydney, New South Wales is awake and alive, ready for our rugby league, and want to share that with the world. But most importantly, to support the team and the organisers and the people at home for the great work that they continuously do for sport. Culture King, any last words?
1: Going to all our people out there, the Cook Island, all our Cook Island people, make sure look after yourself. Life is too short, so enjoy.
0: Thank you, Coach King, and take us through a closing prayer, and then you'll go ending with our ads and also our music to finish off our show. From behalf of Te Pāru, ka kite, and see you next week, Friday.
1: 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Te ene, tuatau atu. Amen.
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2: The passenger in a car responding under lights and sirens at Redfern when the car hit a tree. She was killed instantly. The driver has been hospitalised in a stable condition. Chris Minns says everyone in New South Wales is thinking of her family.
3: A young officer who graduated not long ago, in fact, graduated school not long ago, started her shift not knowing that she wasn't going to return to her family. I am devastated for her mother and father. I'm devastated for her partner. I'm devastated for the policing community in New South Wales that will be hurting.
2: National energy grid workers are warning they could ramp up industrial action against the market operator.
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1: And a very good evening, listeners. A wonderful welcome to Thank God It's Friday on Alive 90.5 with your host, Tracy. And I'll be with you for the next 2 hours. So sit back and relax and just have a wonderful evening. And I am going to welcome a few people. Tonight it's going to be a bit of a somber mood, simply because there's just so much happening and so much has gone on. But I just want to say a wonderful welcome to everybody out there. Thank you for joining me on Alive 90.5, and thank God it's Friday, and I trust you had a wonderful week. Well, we heard from Tommy Tucker. Tommy Tucker was the very first artist to record Alive 90.5, well, a theme song for Thank God It's Friday, I should say, more importantly. And so I don't often see Tommy, but always grateful for obliging to record a theme song for Thank God It's Friday. Well, this week, as I said, so much has happened, but a wonderful welcome to Cheryl. She's been missing in action. Also, my beautiful friend G, all the way from Korea, from South Korea, I should say, because I think it would be very different if she wasn't in South Korea. So I can't just say Korea. And also a big shout out to Russell Pullen, who is listening online. So welcome to Thank God It's Friday, and to everybody else who's just out there not messaging me or calling. That's okay. I'm just grateful that you're able to tune in to Alive 90.5. Well, I'm going to start tonight's show with Hart Ramsey. Pray before you go.

That's the beautiful Denise Williams with Muscle Desire. Reuben Stannard and Mary Mary Ain't No Need to Worry. That's actually a Winans track which featured the lovely Anita Baker. And so, you know, it's so nice when somebody else decides to remake something. Just a different take on, I guess, how they want to or want listeners to hear it. Hart Ramsey to top the bracket with Pray Before You Go. And I actually forgot to bring the weather. I think I was so keen to play the music, I actually forgot all about the weather. But all the same, I'm going to keep playing the music because there's so many things that I would like to share tonight. So right now, as I go into the next bracket, I want to remember three children who I didn't know. In fact, including a young lady. And today's news was just as devastating as yesterday's and the day before and the day before. But of course, Monday, I was at home and I live in Norwest, and I saw or heard all the sirens. Now, generally, I'm not too perturbed by sirens because there's always sirens in Norwest. It's almost like it's the Wild West, not Norwest, but not particularly dangerous Wild West. The sirens are generally fire brigades because the alarms go off in all the multiple apartments around there. So we kind of just ignore it and go, another siren. But Monday night at about 5 o'clock, it was absolute chaos. And there were police and ambulance, multiple cars heading down a Solent Circuit. And I didn't know where the incident was. And so I later found out that it was actually on Fairway Drive, which is a stone's throw away from where I am. And it turned out that a young guy was shot in his head, and I'm sure you've all seen the reports. Today, this story has touched me so much because, look, I'd imagine, and I'm speculating, that this child would have been playing with the gun. Apparently, it belongs to his half-brother, and I'm not going to go into the speculation about what his father and grandfather are involved in and also the half-brother. But all I want to say is a young life has been needlessly lost. And the boy just turned 12 years old. Apparently, he's just turned 12 years old. His 44-year-old mother was in the apartment as well. So we're going to let the police do what they need to do. But I just want to pay my heartfelt condolences to that family and the many others who are suffering. I took a bunch of flowers and a card and I left it at the entrance to the apartments. And that's how much the story has touched me so deeply. And then I also, you know, remembered there was a mum who stabbed her, I think, five-year-old child at Valley Heights in the Blue Mountains. And so, you know, once again, I don't want to speculate, but that child died. And it's believed that another child has died, the second child, who is only 1 year old. And, you know, once again, this has touched me because how do we live in a world with so much sadness, but particularly these poor kids that can't defend themselves? So, and I know that there's many, many children around the world that, you know, are suffering either in a war zone or in famines or have come through natural disasters. And I just want to dedicate this bracket to them. And it starts with Yolanda Adams, What About the Children, followed by Will Downing, So Many Good Die Young, and Marvin Sapp also asked the question, What About the Children?

And that, of course, is Marvin Gaye with Save the Children. Marvin Sapp before that, What About the Children? Will Downing, So Many Good Die Young. And Yolanda Adams, What About the Children? Well, listeners, you're listening to Thank God It's Friday on the Live 90.5. You're with Tracy. And thank you so much for joining me tonight. I want to send a big shout out and a wonderful welcome to Robin and Sheldon. And welcome back. They were on a cruise and in Japan and having a good time. And Robin says, back home today and listening now. Thank you for blessing us with soul-stirring music every Friday. Robin, so good to have you back. And a wonderful welcome to everybody else out there. Well, I'm going to go into the next bracket with a track that I haven't played in a while, Simone Heights. And the track is titled, I'm Beautiful.

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And that was the lovely Tamela Mann, Take Me to the King. I had the privilege of meeting her. Where did I meet her? In New Orleans. And her and her husband are so talented. So not only do they sing together, they also have separate, directions in their music, you know, the industry, which the part that they've decided to take. But they're also amazing actors and actresses. They're just a lovely couple, Tamela and David Mann. But this was Tamela Mann would Take Me to the King. And I remember the late Bronwyn Pretorius used to love this song. And, of course, it was played at her funeral. Before that, Mark Bunny featuring Shalaya with I Want Jesus, and Simone Heights, I'm Beautiful. And to all the beautiful women out there, particularly those who have gone through difficult times, difficult circumstances, has had to make decisions that were tough for themselves, for their families, and you don't feel beautiful from day to day. Know that you were created in the image of God and that you will always be beautiful. And so I'm going to take this opportunity to send a big shout out to my friend G all the way in Korea. And I actually want to wish them happy Thanksgiving. And so she told me how to pronounce it. Now, I just need to find it in my messages. She said it's Chuseok. So she said they are celebrating Chuseok. And so that is Thanksgiving Day. And so to you and your family, Jen, to all the other Korean families and my friends out there, hope you all have a wonderful Chuseok. And a lovely surprise. I got a message from Carmen Lester, and she is listening to Thank God It's Friday. So she said, she's so blessed to have beautiful sisters beside her. And honestly, God never leaves us alone. Families and my friends out there, hope you all have a wonderful Chuseok. And a lovely surprise. I got a message from Carmen Lester, and she is listening to Thank God It's Friday. So she said, she's

0: for everything. And I know, Russell, and I'm going to call you out on this one, not call you out in a bad way, but I meant to address your post and I just didn't have a chance. And you put something on Facebook to the effect that, you know, people have come and gone, and you wonder where people are. I'm just kind of summarizing what you said, but you know, I often think about people that's been in my life in the past, and where are they, and why have they been so busy, and you know, they have a different group of friends and that. But I think seasons change, and not for any malicious reasons, but people's paths just take a different direction at times. And so, you know, I really hope that in time, God puts people in your life that will be meaningful in this season and that will be supportive and exactly what you need in this season. And I'm going to go into the next bracket, but before I do so, I've got a commitment to play a few sponsors' messages, which I'm going to do right now, so bear with me.
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0: And thank you to all our sponsors for their support. Well, I'm going to go into the next bracket, and this week has been a week that's brought so much bad news. And I just honestly, you know, without sounding like it's gloom and doom, I think it's the season, it's the age group, it's the, you know, whatever. Just the time in our lives where we hear bad news all the time. But I think, you know, there's been so many older people and not too old who have since passed away. So I'm going to take this opportunity to pay tribute to people that have passed away that I know, starting with Brian Williamson. And that came as a huge shock because I knew Brian was sick, and so Brian is my late brother-in-law's brother. So Brian's brother George was married to my sister Brenda. And of course, Bina Williamson is very well known in the travel industry. So anybody who's booked tickets through Bina knows that she gets things done, and if you're ever in trouble, she will be there to sort it out. Doesn't matter which part of the world you're in. And I experienced that during a very difficult travel experience, and Bina was just on the ball. And so to the Williamson family, to Bina, Aaliyah, and Alicia, and the rest of the family, to the brothers and the nieces and nephews, my sincere condolences. And then I heard of the passing of Daphne Niekerk. Now, Daphne, I grew up with Daphne Niekerk in Nitro. She was from the street that I lived in back in South Africa. And she was married to Bootie Fredericks. And so when I got the news that Daphne had passed away, I also got the news that Bootie had lost his brother on Monday. So he lost his brother on Monday and his wife on Thursday in the same week. And so my condolences.

condolences to the Friedrichs family and to the Niekerk family. And, you know, just bear in mind that the Niekerks have just recently buried one of their younger brothers, Marlon Niekerk, not too long ago. Mrs. Niekerk's in her 90s, and they say a mother should never have to bury her children. Well, you know, this is the second child she's burying. And then yesterday I got a message from Priscilla Houghton to tell me that a friend of ours, Neil Tarrant, so Neil and Priscilla, so I know Priscilla from way back when, and her husband Neil, well, he went into hospital for emergency brain surgery yesterday. And I woke up this morning to the news that he had passed away, and that absolutely shattered me. If anybody knows Neil, knows that he is just an amazing guy, a great husband, a great father, and a great grandfather. And so, and then to find out that Mrs. Dixon had passed away as well. So to the Dixon family, my sincere condolences, and I know that would go from everybody who knows them well. And so I'm going to play a bracket just to remember the deceased, but also the families who are grieving, starting with Cece Winans and Comforter.

0: Save me a place on that bench.
1: And that was an artist by the name of Marina Sway with If Heaven Has a Park. Oh my gosh, If Heaven Has a Park, oh, I'd be talking to a lot of people that I miss so much. Michael Jackson before that with Gone Too Soon and Cece Winans with Comforter. Well, I know the mood is a bit somber, and but you know, this week has been such a difficult week. And I also, without mentioning names, I also have to remember the people who are struggling with illnesses. People are going for treatment. And, you know, I think of my niece, Leslie. She, just chatting with her now, she's in Durban in South Africa. And she said she's been struggling with the chest infection. So, I am, you know, just mindful that there are many people out there who are going through a difficult time. And so I'm going to share an experience from last night, and I might get into trouble for not doing the right thing, but anyhow, you be the judge. So Angela, Anne and I went to go and see Macy Gray. So she performed at West HQ, which is the old Ruty Hill RSL out west. And so the show was scheduled for 8 o'clock, and of course they had a support artist, and she was from Memphis, Tennessee, and she was absolutely amazing. Sang a few tracks. She actually told us to get up and do the slide. She said, in America at the barbecue, we do the electric slide. We said we do it as well. And so we were in the second row, but on the right wing, on the floor of the auditorium. And so we had a beautiful view. And of course, you know, that wasn't enough. There were two seats that were vacant in front of us, which would be the seats right in the front. So after we did the slide, we got up and danced and did the slide, we sat down in those two seats because nobody showed up. And not long after we sat down, the lady came she directs everybody to her seats. And she came up to us and she handed us two white and blue armbands. And straight away, I knew exactly what they were for. And Angela's still saying, oh no, can you give my friend, can we get another one for my friend? And I'm saying, no, Ange, that's fine. You know, two is fine, because I know that whoever was in those seats paid for a meet and greet. And so we were becoming the beneficiaries of these two people who didn't turn up to the show. We were becoming the beneficiaries of a meet and greet with Macy Gray. Now, look, under normal circumstances, I should have returned the armbands, but they were paid for and there was nothing they could have done with them. And so Angela was nervous. After a while, she went back to sit in her seat and I just stayed in the seat in front. But I must admit, there was a time a couple walked in and I thought, oh, that's the people, but it wasn't them. So ended up sitting there and ended up taking a photo with Macy Gray afterwards, and you know, met the band and other people that had played for meet and greet. But we laughed so much, and you know, these times, those are the things that you just need. You just need to have a good laugh, and so that's what we did. It was a lovely, lovely evening, and the music was good, and, you know, it was just nice being out. I mean, on a Thursday night, what better way just to see the end of that part of the week. And then, of course, it's, thank God, it's Friday. And so it was lovely. Macy Gray is, you know, she's amazing. I don't understand how these artists can sing and sing and sing and know every single word as though they're singing from a song sheet. And so it was absolutely lovely. So I'm going to take this opportunity to send a big shout out to Fernanda Alessio, Steve and the lovely Zia Asunta. And Zia makes me laugh. I was telling Jada, every time I go and see Zia Asunta, she talks in Italian. She gets so excited and then she starts talking in Italian. And Fernanda has to say to her, "Mum, English. Tracy doesn't understand Italian." And so I hope you guys are having a wonderful Friday evening. Cheryl said, "I would have done what you did too." Thank you, Cheryl. Makes me feel so much better. And so we had a lovely evening. But this is Cynthia Jones with Taste and See.

And that's Angela Adams, Made It Through the Storm. Craig Leach, before that, Great Is Thy Faithfulness. And Cynthia Jones, Taste and See That the Lord Is Good. Amen. And Robin said, beautiful choices for the bereaved. Thank you, Robin. I appreciate that so much. Well, the time is running away from us, so let's go into the next bracket with a track by Isaac Carey called Paradise. I hope you enjoy this.

Well, that's the sound of Art Marpa with a track titled Turning Point. And before that, Isaac Carey with Paradise. It's come to the end of the show, and I just want to take this opportunity. I did promise Bina that I would announce the funeral details for Brian Williamson's funeral. So that will be on Wednesday at Hillsong Chapel in Solent Circuit, Norwest, and it is at 2 o'clock. So that's the homegoing service for Brian Williamson at Hillsong Chapel at 2 o'clock, and that's in Norwest on Solent Circuit. And of course the wake will be, she hasn't quite decided, I think she, by now she has, but she just wants to keep it simple, and it will be probably at a hotel close by. But that will be announced on the day. She said Brian didn't want everybody cooking and fussing, so I think that's the wise choice. Well, I'm going to leave you with a few tracks, starting with one of my favorite groups. And, of course, this is no other than the group called Maze, featuring Frankie Beverly, who unfortunately has gone home to be with the Lord as well. And the track is titled Happy Feelings, because that's what I wish for every one of you out there. I'm going to say good night. God bless you all. And I'll be back next week to do it again. Please have a wonderful weekend. And God bless and stay safe. Bye.

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0: And a very good evening and welcome to Jukebox Jive. Hi, it's Kara McGay in the chair. And I do apologise for not being able to get to the studio last week. I know all my listeners don't tune in right at 9 o'clock, and I will be apologising throughout the show, but I had been away on a four-day tour. I took up to Hill End, and when I came home, I found my house flooded, and I mean flooded. They estimated there was 4 inches of water in the kitchen. A pipe had broken, and with all that going on, my whole house, well, they've had to rip up all the carpet. They're talking about rebuilding walls and the kitchen completely. My fridge and freezer have been knocked out. So it just, and time got away with me last week. I intended to ring Tracy to alert you what was happening, but with all the upheaval, you could say, I do apologise again. I'm here this week, but I'm still not taking requests because I didn't know whether the CD players were back in operation or not. So you're just going to have to bear with me one more week without a request, and hopefully I'll be totally back to normal next week. Anyhow, welcome again. It is good to be back here and in Studio 2. It seems to be working okay at the moment. And we started off tonight's show with cabaret-style performer and songwriter, our own Peter Allen, or to give him his full name, Peter Allen Woolnough, born in Tenterfield. And he was married to Lisa Minnelli from 1967 to 1973, and there was a trumpet solo in that song, if I remember, and The More I See You, it was Herb Alpert that did the trumpet solo. Anyhow, for Peter Allen, it was charting on our charts in 1977, the last of two hits he had here, reached number three, so that's quite a good one, and didn't make the UK charts. And this one bubbled under in the US at 108, and that was the last of two hits, two songs that he had over there. It was out of 1976. A little bit closer to home with Sydney band Flying Circus, whose first hit on our charts was Hayride. You might remember that one if you're a local listener, followed by La La. And then the one I played, Run, Run, Run, which was out of 1969, last of three hits that they had, and this one reached number seven. And then the last one in the bracket, the great voice of Fariza Brewer, who was dubbed on Major Bowes Amateur Hour in the US at the age of five. Gee, some of them started young. And that's where she debuted, and then she was sexy with the show right up to until she was about aged 12. Then appeared on a Pick and Pack radio show, first recorded for the London label in 1949. And this song was actually on the Coral label. A Sweet Old-Fashioned Girl. And that was out of 1956 and possibly her biggest one here locally. It did reach two. And three in the UK and seven on the US charts. So again, welcome, welcome, welcome. But to tell you the truth, with all the schmozzle going on in my house, I don't know where all my CDs are at the moment. I did bring one bag of CDs in with me just in case things were working, but the chances of you picking a song that's out of that one CD, so I think we'll just leave requests this week, one more week without requests. Bear with me. But if you want to ring up and say hi to John, the number is 9686388. Or if you want to send a SMS and say, yes, we're still hanging in there with you, it's 0405 905 905. I might do a few station messages before I go on. I've got a two of a kind in music history that I managed to scrounge up today for you. So we'll have these station messages and then I'll get back to my two of a kind.
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5: That's right, Dominic. It's been on air since 1993 from 6 p.m. till 9 p.m.

Yes, and this is where I've got two songs that have something to do with on this day in music history. Now, I'm going to keep my fingers crossed that this works.

these are the two songs that I chose to play for On This Day in Music History. And the first one was Jackie Wilson with Lonely Teardrops, which was charting for him in 1958. It reached 7 on the US charts. And it was on this day in 1975 that Jackie Wilson had a heart attack while he was performing Lonely Teardrops at the Dick Clark Good Old Rock and Roll Review in Cherry Hill, New Jersey. He falls and hits his head and goes into a coma for 4 months, regains consciousness but suffers brain damage that leaves him unable to walk or talk. What a very sad ending to the life of Jackie Wilson. He finally passed away in 1984. So this was virtually the last song that he performed live. Then we heard from the Beatles with I Want to Hold Your Hand, which is one of those big hits they had. 63 on our charts, also the UK charts, 64 in the US, and it reached number one in all those places. But it was on this day in 1965 that the Beatles cartoon series premiered on ABC TV in the US. And the first story was titled, I Want to Hold Your Hand. So what kind of cartoon was it? Well, it actually featured the group exploring the ocean floor in a diving bell where they met a lovesick octopus, as you do when you're down there in the... Anyhow, that was my On This Day for Music History. Hope you enjoyed it. And we'll continue on with the songs now. I'm just seeing what I've got lined up coming up next. Oh, we've got a classic by Ben E. King. Our time has just clicked over to 25 minutes past 9 o'clock. Yes, John is in the studio here. I forgot to mention that. Yes, sorry, with all my kind of is the thing working or not? I forgot to say that John is here. So if you want to give him a call and say hello, 9686 3888. But if you just tuned in, unable to do instant requests this week, I should be back to normal next week by looking at the equipment that seems to be back in the studio. But just for this week, please bear with me. But still, hope you're enjoying the music. Okay, we're going to kick off now with Benny King with a classic.

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0: And we started off that bracket with Amen Corner. They were a Welsh band which formed in late 1966 and named after the Amen Corner, which was a weekly disc spin at the Victoria Ballroom, later to become the Scene Club in Cardiff down there in Wales. And every Sunday night, it was Dr. Rock who would play soul music from the US. The song Bend Me, Shape Me hit the charts in 1968 and didn't chart here or in the US, but it did reach 3 on the UK charts. Then I played Benny King. What a legend. Benny King, born Benjamin Earl Nelson and Henderson in North Carolina, but raised in Harlem, New York, worked with the Moonglows for 6 months while still in high school, joined the Five Crowns in 1957, which became the New Drifters in 1959. He wrote the lyrics to There Goes My Baby, his first lead performance with the Drifters, and then he went solo in May of 1960. Benny King has been inducted into both the Grammy and the Rock and Roll Halls of Fame. And this was a classic I played, Stand By Me. And that was in the charts in the UK and the US in 1961. Reached 27 in the UK, biggest one that he had in the US, reached 4. Then in the US, it came back in the charts in 1986 and reached 9, gave him his last hit. And 87 back in the UK charts, where it reached number 1, his biggest hit. But it didn't appear on our chart, so that's our loss. I think next up I played brother and sister duo Richard and Karen Carpenter. Richard, a lot of these artists I talk about how early they start playing a musical instrument or get into singing. Well, Richard had been playing the piano since age of 9. And Karen had played the drums in a group, and that had also included Richard. Then from 1969, they began recording with A&M Records as a duo. They also hosted their own TV variety show in the US. I think that was early 70s. I think it was 1971 for that one. It was called Make Your Own Kind of Music. And they certainly did. Some great songs they've left us with. Please, Mr. Postman, that was charting for the Carpenters here and in the UK in 1975, reaching 2 in both those places. Over in the US, there a little bit earlier, 1974, where it reached number 1. A nice instrumental, probably one of my favourite instrumentals. I still don't know how you can get the title Green Onions. It always amazes me with instrumentals where they come up with a name. I mean, I think Green Onions would make your eyes water. Were their eyes watering when they were singing the song? I kind of think about all these quirky things. Anyhow, Green Onions, first off, Booker T and the MGs, they were an R&B band formed by Sessionmen from Stax Records, which was located in Memphis. And as the name implies, Booker T, that was Booker T Jones. He was actually the keyboardist with the group. Also include Steve Cropper on guitar and Donald Duck Dunn on bass, Al Jackson Jr. on drums. And I know I've told you this before, but if you're hearing it for the first time, MG stood for Memphis Group. Very simple there. That's where they came from, so that's what they used it. And Copper and Dunn actually joined the Blues Brothers, and if you like watching that movie, yes, there. Group was awarded a Grammy for Lifetime Achievement in 2007. Now, Green Onions hit the charts in the US in 1962, where it was their first and biggest, reaching 3. And in the UK, it didn't get into the charts over there to 1979. And it was their last hit. It reached number 7. Didn't make it on our charts here. So if you want to hear the song, you'll have to listen to the Blues Brothers movie. Great movie. Oh, what a classic from the Animals. We've got to get out of this place. That was out of 1965, two in the UK, 13 on the US charts. Of course, the Animals, a English rock band fronted by that well-known name, Eric Burdon, and had a string of hits that spanned from 1964 through to 1968. You know, they're really in that 60s scene over there in the US. And what else did I play in that bracket? I'm just having a look here. Oh, I think that was it for the bracket. If you've just tuned in, unfortunately I can't take any instant requests tonight. I know I keep repeating things, but I know my listeners come in and out at various times. And when I arrived home last week from my four-day tour that I took up to Hill End, I found my house flooded out. And so virtually everything in my house has had to be stored or moved out. The 4 inches of water throughout the house, my carpets are wrecked, the kitchen has to be rebuilt. And hence my CDs are all over the place. So I am running on I'm pulling out some songs I played several weeks ago, a couple of months ago. So can't do any instant request tonight, but it is good that that CD player did play. Looks like the station's been fixed up in my absence, which is great. But if you'd like to ring up and just say, hey, we're here, we're listening, we're hanging in with you, love to hear from you, 9686388, or if you want to send an SMS, 0405 905 905. And John is also in the studio with me. Right, what have I got starting off this next bracket with? I think we might have some Bobby and Laurie and they're hitchhiking. You're tuned to a lot. No, I better do a few station announcements first. Our wonderful sponsors, we've got to support them because they support us so well.
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0: Ah, a little bit of a quirky thing here. I had in my song all lined up to play for you, hit the button and nothing happened. So we might have to give it another little nudge here.

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Is he slowing down? Hitchhiker?

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that brings back memories. 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

Oh, that's a classic, isn't it? Right, at the top of the bracket, I've got to remember what I played now. Oh, I think I started off with the Captain and Tennille. I thought the captain was Daryl Dragon and his then wife, Tony Tennille. And I know I've told you this before, but if you're listening for the first time, the captain was given his name, the captain, by Beach Boy Mike Love because he had been with the Beach Boys. He'd been a keyboardist with the Beach Boys in those early days. Lonely Night, Angel Face, a song that was written by Neil Sedaka, and it was in the charts for them 1976, 10 on our charts and 3 on the US charts. Then we heard from our own boys, Bobby and Laurie, a Australian beat duo, pop duo group of the 1960s, came from Melbourne. Laurie Allen was on vocals and also guitar, yes. And I think he also played keyboards. And Bobby Bright was on vocals and guitar. Hitchhiker, that's a classic out of 1966. It actually was their first hit. It did reach number one. And it was the only one they had out of their 4 hits on our local charts. Then we heard from Studio Grip the Archies, which they were based on the US Saturday morning TV series. Their lead vocalist was Ron Dante. And, I mean, he pops up in so many different groups. He was with the Cufflinks. Also, he also was the co-producer of many of Barry Manilow's hits. Andy Kim was also in the group and wrote most of their songs, including the one that I played, Sugar Sugar. I think it was he co-wrote it with Jeff Barry, if I remember correctly. Anyhow, Sugar Sugar was in the charts in 1966. It was their biggest one on our charts, reached 5 here. Only one they had in the UK, but they did score a number one hit with it over there. And their only number one hit also on the US charts. Then we heard from, I'm trying to think what I put in. It was a bit of a rush to try and put this show together tonight with all the disaster that's been happening at my house. I think I had Marcy Blaine in there. Well, she recorded as Marcy Blaine. Yes, her real name was Marcia Blank. I think Blaine does sound better than Blank, anyhow. She had the original song. I'm trying to think what I put in. It was a bit of a

0: I should say. It was out in 1966 and it was a one-hit wonder here, reaching three. Also did reach three on the US charts and first and biggest of two over there. And Chuck Berry, one of my favourite singers. I mean, you could call, well, you've got to use the word legendary when you use Chuck Berry, rock and roll singer and guitarist. He's acclaimed as one of rock and roll's most influential artists. And this one, Roll Over Beethoven, that was out of 1956 and it reached 29 on the US charts. Well, our time has just clicked over to 4 minutes past 10 o'clock and I know some of my listeners tune in late and I'm not doing instant requests tonight because had more than a slight problem at home. I arrived home from tour to find my house flooded and believe me, my CDs are all over the places. Virtually everything in my house has had to be moved out. So I'm not going to go and repeat through all the dramas, but hopefully next week I can scramble the show together. It looks like the CD players are back in the studio here, so that's a positive. So hopefully my situation at home is a little less critical than it is at the moment. And they have talked about we might have to go into temporary accommodation. So I don't know how that will affect me, but we'll cross that bridge when we come to it. So we might get back to the music. I'm just trying to work out what I had lined up next for you. And I've got, a classic here from Melanie, I think. Actually, I might do a few station announcements before we go on to the next bracket and then I'll try and find where everything is. Oh, here we are. Santa Clara. That's right. That's one of our wonderful supporters here of Alive 90.5.
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And you're tuned to Kara McGay's Jukebox Jive on Alive 90.5. It's 20 minutes past 10 o'clock and I'll be going through to the midnight hour with all those gems and nostalgia. 50s, 60s, 70s. Oh, the great eras of music, I think. And I believe James from South Hurstville, you rang in to say hi, you're listening. Good to have you on board, James. And apologies to everyone if you just tuned in that I can't do instant requests tonight. As I've said earlier, I came back from a four-day trip away to find my house totally flooded and part of it's got to be rebuilt. That's just putting it in a very concise bit there. There's a lot more to it, but my CDs are all over the place, even though looks like we've got the CD players back in the studio here. So no request tonight, but love to know if you're out there. So John's in the studio, 9686388. Just like to know that you're still there, hanging in there with me. Or if you want to send me an SMS, it's 0405 905 905. Well, at the top of that bracket, we heard from Cher and Dark Lady. That was out of 1974, 22 on our charts, 36 in the UK, but a big one for her over there in the US. It reached number one. And I mean, Cher, she's had a fantastic career. Early days with Sonny Bono, Sonny and Cher, and then did a great solo section of her career with her just singing by herself. And of course, she is also an acclaimed movie actress. In 1987, she won the Best Actress Oscar for her part in the movie Moonstruck. So a lot of talent with some of these people that I do play here, other than their music ability. Then we had an instrumental, The Champs, a rock and roll instrumental band from Los Angeles. And as I've said before, but if you've heard it, hearing it here for the first time, I'm glad to let you know that it was named after Gene Autry's horse. The group originally consisted of studio musicians. Tequila. Ooh, that was out of 1958. It was their first one here. It reached four here, possibly their biggest one on our charts. Definitely the first and biggest on the UK and the US charts. It reached five in the UK. They did have another hit there, and I can't remember offhand what the other one was, but this was the biggest one. And in the UK, US, I should say, it was their only number one. Then we heard from Tony Bennett, who has to be one of the top jazz vocalists of the past 65 years. Worked local clubs while in high school, sang in the US Army bands. Then in 1949, he was with Bob Hope, and it was Bob Hope suggested that he change his then stage name, which was Joe Barry, surname B-A-R-I, to Tony Bennett. That was probably closer to his real name, which was Anthony Dominic Benedito. In the Middle of an Island, that was a big charter for him in 1957, reached nine on the US charts and three on our charts. And in 2001, he was awarded a Grammy for Lifetime Achievement. And yes, he has left us with some wonderful songs. Our own boy, Frank Ifill. And, it's hard to believe. I think it's almost going on 3 years now since we lost our wonderful singer, Frank Ifill. Born in the UK, grew up in Australia, where he started performing hillbilly music, would you believe, in his teens. Boy, couldn't he yodel. In this one I played, I'm Confessing That I Love You, was in the charts for him in 1963, one in the UK, 58 on the US charts. And then a classic from Gene Pitney to round off the bracket, The Man Who Shot Liberty Balance. That reached one on our charts. That was out of 1962 and four in the US. And, of course, Gene Pitney, along with Burt Bacharach and Hal David, composed the song.
And it was inspired by the movie. A lot of people think that the song came first, but no, it was the movie that inspired the song. And if you know the movie, John Wayne and Jimmy Stewart were in it. You're tuned to Alive 90.5, and let me see where I'm going. We might get back straight back into the music. Now, what have I got kicking off the next bracket here? We've got some Jackson Browne, followed by the Ames Brothers. Then we've got another instrumental in the show, some Del Shannon, and finishing up with Elvis Presley.

0: And you're tuned to Jukebox Jive with Kara McGay on Alive 90.5. It's 21 minutes to 11 o'clock. And at the top of the bracket, we heard from, I'm just trying to think what I played. Oh, Jackson Browne, yes. Interesting, he was born in a US Army base in Heidelberg, Germany, but raised in LA. Had a number of hits himself with his own songs, but his songs have been recorded by some other very well-known artists such as Linda Ronstadt, Joe Cocker, The Byrds, Johnny Rivers, and oh, many more. He's also done some work with the Eagles, produced Warren Zevon's first album, was inducted into the Rock and Roll Hall of Fame in 2004. So, not quite sure whether that's the one I started the bracket with, but I think it was Doctor My Eyes. So I've changed the order of a few things here tonight. Just to fit in with what's happening with the CD players and not the CD players, my list here. Anyhow, Doctor My Eyes, that was out in 1972, 31 on our charts in 72, and I think it was the first of four hits that he had here and reached 8 on the US charts, his first one over there. The Ames Brothers took us back to the 50s because the Ames Brothers family group from Massachusetts formed in 1947, fronted by Ed Adams and included his brothers Joe, Gene and Vic. And they had 22 US hits and in 1955 had their own TV series. And I'm sure Ed Ames was in one of those shows like Davy Crockett or something like that. Anyhow, I Saw Esau, that was out in 1956 and it reached 51 on the US charts. Billy Vaughan and his orchestra with The Happy Cowboy out of 1963, that bubbled under at 131 on the US charts. Billy Vaughan, of course, born Richard Vaughan in Glasgow, Kentucky. He was music director for Dot Records and all his hits were on that Dot label. He was also an arranger and conductor for Pat Boone, Gail Storm. I think he did some work with the Fontaine Sisters. Many other artists that were also on that Dot label where he was, he worked with. And he had more pop hits than any other US orchestra lead during the rock era. A classic from Del Shannon, born Charles Westover in Michigan. In his early days with the US Army, he was with the Get Up and Go radio show in Germany. And Del Shannon has been inducted into the Rock and Roll Hall of Fame. Little Town Flirt. Like that one. That was out of 1963 on our charts and the UK charts. One here, four in the UK, and 62 over there in the US, and it reached number 12. And then we heard a song from Elvis Presley from the Elvis movie, Girls, Girls, Girls. And if you into Elvis movies, you'll remember he played a penniless Hawaiian-based fisherman who loves his life on the sea. But then Stella Stevens was around. She was the female lead. Return to Sender was out of 1962. It reached 2 on our charts, 1 in the UK and 2 on the US charts. Well, as our time marches on, we'll just catch up with some wonderful of our station sponsors and then we'll get back to more music here on Alive 90.5.
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our time is almost 11 o'clock, 2 minutes to 11 o'clock, and you're tuned to Karen McGay's Jukebox Jive. And we started off the bracket with a classic from Petite Leslie Gore, You Don't Own Me. Well, I don't think anyone should own anybody like that, but she was a, I had the pleasure of meeting Leslie Gore. She was out here with a concert, and she certainly was petite. Lovely lady, lovely lady, very gracious. And, you know, some artists, when you go and ask them for, an autograph, or you just want to talk to them, they're kind of, we have to do this as part of our thing. But she... you could feel the warmth coming through her. She was just so gracious to everyone who was wanting to say hi. She was the leading solo singer of the girl group sound in the US, You Don't Own Me. That was out of 1964 on our chart, where it reached 3. And didn't chart in the UK. It reached 2 on the US charts, and it was over there a little bit earlier in 1963. Then I played, well, this is interesting because I've actually pulled this from a one when Happy Jack put together some of the show for me, one of the shows where I was away. And I've got it down as Marty Robbins, but it always comes up as Guy Mitchell. But let's hope it was Marty Robbins. Singing the Blues, that was out of 1956. For Marty Robbins, that was his first charter. It reached 17. And he is a great country singer, guitarist, songwriter, had his own radio show in the US with the K-Bar Cowboys. That was in the late 1940s. Then 1951, had his own TV show, which was called Western Caravan. First recorded for Columbia in 1952, and all his charters on the US pop charts, the last top 100 being in 1970, were on that Columbia label. So he had a very strong career with that label. But he did have his own Robbins label since 1958, but no, he was on Columbia. He also used to race stock cars and was in several movies. He, along with Eddie Armel, Jim Reeves, Johnny Cash, they were the first US major country stars to have an impact on the US pop charts. And Singing the Blues, quite a good one for his first outing, his first charter on the pop charts in the US. It reached 17, and the year for that one was 1956. Then we heard from soft rock duo from London, Chad and Jeremy. That's Chad Stewart and Jeremy Clyde. Yesterday's Gone. Well, it has. And that was 64 on the our charts. It was one hit wonder here, reaching 20, 21 in the US, and over in the UK it had been over there in 1963, and it was also a one hit wonder, but it only reached 37 on the UK charts. They broke up in, I'm just looking at the date here, they broke up about 1968, and then I think it was in the early 80s that they got back together again. It's always great when some of those groups get back together. Then we rocketed up to the 70s with Brian Ferry. Ooh, we've had quite a few English ones in this bracket. Brian Ferry, because the English pop rock singer and also songwriter, also the lead singer with Roxy Music. But as a soloist, this Let's Stick Together was in the charts in 1976, and it was his biggest one, 2 on our charts and 4 in the UK. And then the Small Faces, yes, another English rock artist, rock band, Ichiku Park. That was out of, I think that's what I played. I'm having a little bit of trouble here. That was out of 1967. That was their first and biggest, only number one hit on our charts. Over in the US, their first one over there, it reached 16. And in the UK, it reached 3 in 1967, but then came back in 1975 and got up to number 9. Steve Marriott, that's probably the, well, he was the vocalist and the guitarist with the group. Also, it was songwriting,
co-wrote the song with the bass player with the group, which was Ronnie Lane. And when the group broke up, Steve, he kind of went his own way. The rest of the group were in Humble Pie. And I must play that next week. Humble Born Boogie, love that one. And a group. Also, it was songwriting. Co-wrote the song with the bass player with the group, which was Ronnie Lane. And when the group broke up, Steve, he kind of went his own way.

died in a fire. He was only about 44, or I think it was early 90s, 91, something like that. The group has been inducted into the Rock and Roll Hall of Fame, but that wasn't to 2012. Right, 4 minutes past 11 o'clock, so we're getting into the last hour of the show. And what have I got kicking off this hour? Oh, we've got some Willie Nelson, Blue Skies. You're tuned to Alive 90.5.

see.

0: I've got to try and remember what I played up at the top of the bracket now. Oh, I'm having a little bit. I think we started off with a beautiful song by Willie Nelson, because Willie Nelson, a prolific country singer-songwriter, pioneered in the US with what was known as the outlaw country movement. He had a phenomenal career. He charted about 118 US country hits, and they spanned from 1962 right through to 2010. Has won so many awards, including the Grammy for Legend in 1990 and Lifetime Achievement in the year 2000. Blue Skies, the one that I played, out of 1978, and that was a number one hit on the country charts in the US. We've had a lot of groups and singers from LA tonight, and the Platters are no exception. This is a classic from them, Twilight Time, which was in the charts in 1958. One here, one in the US, three in the UK. And they were inducted into the Rock and Roll Hall of Fame in 1990. And as I said, they were quite a classic group. Now, Herb Alpert in the Tijuana Brass, the Third Man theme. I'm trying to think, that was a show. That reached 27 on the US charts. And I'm trying to think if I ever watched it or not. I'm sure it was a show on TV. I know John will probably run in and tell me. He's the TV buff out of us. Cilla Black, It's For You. That was a song written by Lennon and McCartney. And Paul McCartney also plays piano on the track. Now, I guess you all know she was born Priscilla White in Liverpool, England. And it's a bit of a mix-up there with the colours in her name. She became Cilla Black. Out of 1964 was It's For You. 20 on our charts, 7 in the UK and 79 on the US charts. And then another lady rounding off the bracket, an R&B pioneer, Ruth Brown, born in Ruth Weston in Virginia. And she became Atlantic Records top-selling artist of the 1950s. In her later years, she had acting roles in TV shows, plus several Broadway and Las Vegas musicals, also appeared in movies. At Lucky Lips, that only showed up on... Well, she only had success. She didn't make our charts or the UK charts. Lucky Lips in 57 reached 25 on the US charts. And then I think we heard... Did I play The Who? I'm sorry, I was really concentrating. Now, that was the last one in the bracket. We've got The Who coming up next. You're tuned to Alive 90.5, and I believe Bruce from Woodbine's rung in, Elizabeth from Greystanes. Glad to have you people there. And my apologies that, if you just... I know some of my people tune in late, and I am apologising to everyone. I hope to be back to normal next week, but after being away on a four-day trip where I took a group up to Hill End, came home to find my house flooded. And so we've had to move virtually everything and get it out of... only two rooms in the house have virtually survived. There was 4 inches of water through most of the house, and it's cleaning out. They've got to rebuild the whole kitchen, and I've lost my fridge and my freezer. It's it's just so kind of just what you needed. I had a great time up in Hill End with my group and came home on a high, and I was certainly brought back to earth quite quickly. But so bear with me. We are back, but not exactly completely back, so I hope to rectify that next week. Anyhow, thanks for tuning in, and we'll have a few messages and then we'll get back to the music here on Alive 90.5. I don't think it wants to play the messages. It's just gone completely dead. I'm sure people can hear me, but I don't know why nothing's working here in the studio.
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0: And we started off that bracket with The Who, and that was a London band. Had some talent there with Roger Daltrey, Pete Townsend, John Entwistle and Keith Moon. And they weren't always known as The Who. I think their original, well, one of their earlier names for the group was The High Numbers. Anyhow, we heard Happy Jack, which was written by Pete Townsend. And that was out of 1967 on our charts and the US charts. It reached 5 here, 24 in the US. It was over in the UK in 1966 where it got up to number 3. Then we heard Simon and Garfunkel. Now, this is actually not off a CD. This is off a recording that Happy Jack did for me quite a while ago. And I don't know where the concert was, but you could definitely hear the clapping there that they were in concert. Of course, Simon and Garfunkel, a great rock duo there from New York. And Bridge Over Troubled Water, out of 1970. And on our charts and the US charts, it was their biggest hit. It reached number one. It also reached number one in the UK. And it's won Grammys for Record and Song of the Year, Pop Song. It's in the Hall of Fame. It's in the Rock and Roll Hall of Fame also, Grammy Hall of Fame. And, yeah, it's a real classic. Next up was Jackie Wilson, and I had Jackie Wilson in my earlier bracket tonight when I was doing my On This Day, so I'm not going to repeat everything about him, but maybe I should, because I know some of the listeners, you come in later, and I'm just trying to find out. It was On This Day that, it was on this day that he actually suffered a heart attack while performing Lonely Teardrops, and he then fell and hit his head, went into a coma for 4 months, and he regained consciousness but suffered brain damage, which left him unable to walk and talk. So a very sad ending there to Jackie Wilson. But he's left us with some classics like this one, Higher and Higher, Your Love Keeps Lifting Me. That was on our charts and the American charts in 1967. It reached 5 here. It was the last of 5 hits he had here. Reached 6 on the UK US charts, and then 69 on the UK charts, where it reached number 11. Next up, we heard from Gilbert O'Sullivan. Or to give him his birth name, Raymond O'Sullivan from Waterford and Ireland, with his own composition, Alone Again Naturally, which charted for him in 1972. First and biggest on our charts here, reached 2. 3 in the English charts, the UK charts. And he's only number 1 on the US charts, his first and biggest one over there. And then we rounded off the bracket with a girl group from the Bronx, the Chiffons, with He's So Fine. And that was out of 1963, was a one-hit wonder here, reaching 31. Their first one in the UK, reaching 16. And it spent 4 weeks at number 1 on the US chart, so certainly the biggest one for them over there. Our time is moving on. It's 16 minutes to midnight, so we'll just have a word from some of our sponsors, and then I'll dig up a few songs to take us through to the midnight hour here on Alive 90.5.
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Yeah, and three songs there kind of to finish. Well, I've got another song to play, but these are kind of finishing us up for the night. Another one, English lass, Sandy Shaw, and Puppet on a String. That was out of 1967. Reached 10 on our charts and one in the UK, but it's probably got a more, well, it wasn't just a number one hit. It was actually the song that she sang and won the Eurovision Song Contest for England, or well, maybe it was Britain, in 1967. So quite a good one there. Our own boy, Johnny O'Keefe, with I Ain't A Gonna Do It. Johnny, that is not good language. Ara, and for my international listeners, Johnny O'Keefe was regarded as our king of rock and roll. We certainly don't remember him like Elvis Presley, the Americans, with the big place he's got and the amount of people that come and visit his memorial. But I guess a lot of people here in Australia wouldn't even know where Johnny O'Keefe is buried. I do. It's Memorial Park out there. Anyhow, it's just a way different people look after different things. Johnny O'Keefe with I Ain't It Gonna Do It. That was in the charts for him in 1959 and it reached 21. And then Texan Ray Peterson rounded off that bracket of three. And I remember reading where he was in a hospital in Texas because he had polio, and that's virtually where he got into singing. And you often wonder, you know, if he hadn't have been there, would we missed out on him having a singing career? And I like Karina. I think he's got quite a pleasant voice to listen to. The song was out of 1961 on our chart, where it reached 10. The last one he had in the UK, it reached 41 over there, and over in the US a little bit earlier, 1960s, and it reached number 9. Well, it is 4 minutes to the midnight hour, and I'm actually going to finish with something. When I used to do Monday Drive here on Alive 90.5, I always finished my bracket with a group called Europe with the Final Countdown. And I'm going to play that to you tonight because I think it's got a fantastic guitar riff in it. So I'm going to leave you with Europe and the Final Countdown. Thanks for listening tonight. Thanks for all those listeners that rang up. Thank you for John answering the phones. And it looks like it could be all go next week. I know I've definitely got one CD player that's working here, so fingers crossed. But even if I've only got one CD player, we might be able to switch between CD and some of the stuff I've got in the computer now. So I look forward to your company again next week. And enjoy this song. As I said, it's one of my favourites and it's got a fantastic guitar riff. Good night, everyone.

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3: Hello there, I'm Terry Daniel. The government has rejected claims it dragged its feet in disclosing a major AI cyber breach. Federal politics reporter Nelson Scott with more.
4: An autonomous open AI bot has evaded security filters on four government websites, including Medicare. Key ministers were made aware of the breach last week, but only informed the public on Thursday. Labor Senator Murray Watt claims the government needed time to confirm the facts without sparking panic.
5: We don't want to be going out half-cocked and providing information that turns out to be incorrect.
4: But opposition leader Angus Taylor says the Prime Minister needs to explain what took him so long.
6: Why did he wait? Why didn't he tell Australians what had gone on here?
4: A task force is weighing up penalties for OpenAI, with the government signalling it will change the law if the tech giant can't be charged over the breach. Nelson Scott, Canberra.
3: Opposition leader Angus Taylor says the Prime Minister needs to get real and cut the fuel excise. The cost of petrol is trading well above $2 a litre, while diesel is almost $3. So far, the federal government is resisting calls to lower the excise. But Mr. Taylor says that's not an option.
6: And where do you reckon Anthony Albanese is? Swanning around New York at the United Nations, getting a Global Citizen of the Year award. Get real, mate. Get back here and cut the price of fuel.
3: Australia's top advocate for First Nations children has made two recommendations following a round table with the Western Australian community leaders. Sue Ann Hunter is calling for the establishment of an independent First Nations Children's Commissioner. The National Commissioner for Aboriginal and Torres Strait Islander Children and Young People also wants to establish an independent body representing Indigenous children and families. Ms. Hunter says the Western Australian government needs to take urgent action.
7: This requires a whole of government approach. This cannot continue to be siloed. We will continue to see the same things happen again and again if urgent action is not taken.
3: In AIR Medical News, a new research study shows nearly 90% of Australians trust local pharmacists to diagnose and treat common conditions. It comes as advocates push for a plan to expand pharmacists' powers on a national level. Pharmacy Guild Queensland President Chris Owen says expansion is driven by accessibility.
8: Particularly in rural and regional Queensland, yeah. It was up to a month that people were waiting to get in to see medical care, and we thought that was unacceptable, that people had to wait or they couldn't get a timely appointment for that condition, and there's probably other appropriate places where it could be treated. We're not trying to replace GPs.
3: Pharmacists to diagnose and treat common conditions. It comes as advocates push for a plan to expand pharmacists' powers on a national level. Pharmacy Guild Queensland President Chris Owen says expansion is driven by accessibility.
8: Particularly in rural and regional Queensland, yeah. It was up to a month that people were waiting to get in to see medical care, and we

0: to one Explorer train and one XPT train initially. ANZ is undertaking a major restructure of its technology teams with plans to send some roles offshore. The bank has told its New Zealand-based staff it'll be slashing some of its 1,500 permanent IT roles. And finally, to the Australian share market, the All Ords has closed down 51 points at 88.45, and one Australian dollar was buying 70.2 US cents. This is AIR National News. The Sydney Roosters are the first team into the 2026 NRL Grand Final after a dominant 36-20 win over the Dolphins at Suncorp Stadium, and they've stormed into their first decider since 2019. The Roosters have 15 premierships to their name across a proud 118-year history, and they get a shot at a 16th title when they'll either face the Penrith Panthers or the Newcastle Knights. Roosters 5/8 Daly Cherry Evans told Nine there's still work to do ahead of next week.
1: It's special. There's absolutely no doubt about it. It's very special. I'm so proud to be a part of this great club and this great team, but you ask anyone and there's still more work to be done. We're proud of where we are, but there's more work to be done. Sometimes you can get caught up in how the game's played or your wins and your losses, but when the moments come, as a team, you have to deliver. And we took a hell of a lot from that first week at the finals, and from there, we've really unlocked a few things, and we're going in with our heads held high and our chests out, that's for sure.
0: Around 100,000 AFL fans are preparing to swarm the MCG ahead of the 2026 AFL Grand Final. The Fremantle Dockers take on the Brisbane Lions, with history on the line for both sides. A Dockers win would be their first ever premiership, while the Lions are on the cusp of a third straight flag. Fremantle captain Alex Pearce not letting the occasion affect the team's preparations.
2: Definitely something being conscious of, but I think as it's gotten closer to the game, we've been really mindful of controlling what we can control.
0: In the NBL in Brisbane, the Brisbane Bullets defeated the Illawarra Hawks 103-95. And the Socceroos friendly with Brazil has seen a one-all draw with late goals for both teams at a sold-out Townsville Stadium in North Queensland. Australian Independent Radio News.

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3: Hello there, I'm Terry Daniel. The federal government is rejecting claims it was slow to inform the public about an AI-driven cyber attack. An OpenAI bot managed to bypass security controls and breach four government websites. Ministers made the news public 1 week after they were first alerted. Labor Senator Murray Watt claims the announcement was made as soon as possible.
4: We don't want to be going out half-cocked and providing information that turns out to be incorrect. We wanted to understand exactly what had happened, what information had been accessed, whether it was a malicious attack or not. And once we had that information available, that was the appropriate time for to make it public.
3: The New South Wales Premier says he's devastated by the loss of a 20-year-old constable in a car crash while on duty in Sydney. Mia Lay was a passenger in a car responding under lights and sirens at Redfern when the car hit a tree. She was killed instantly. The driver has been hospitalised in a stable condition. Chris Minns says everyone in New South Wales is thinking of her family.
5: A young officer who graduated not long ago, in fact, graduated school not long ago, started her shift not knowing that she wasn't going to return to her family. I am devastated for her mother and father. I'm devastated for her partner. I'm devastated for the policing community in New South Wales that will be hurting.
3: National energy grid workers are warning they could ramp up industrial action against the market operator. Mark Dransfield has more details.
6: The workers are trying to land a new pay deal on a number of fronts. They're seeking annual pay rises, the option of a four-day working week, and protections from AI. The union's Thomas Whibley says workers will start with small action, including not attending some meetings.
7: If we do not get a positive reaction from AEMO in the next couple of bargaining meetings, then we do reserve the right to ramp that action up substantially. But we would never at any point do anything that would compromise the safety of the grid.
3: The red and yellow flags will be raised along the New South Wales coastline this weekend when the surf lifesaving patrol season kicks off. Beaches across the state are expected to be busy, with warm weather forecast for the unofficial start of the spring school holidays. Surf Lifesaving New South Wales Chief Executive Steve Pearce says 22,000 lifesavers will be on deck.
8: They're coming out of, the winter slumber to get back onto the beaches with all the lifeguards. And, tomorrow is probably a fitting day, mate. It looks around 34 degrees and the forecast is for an extremely hot summer, so we know we're going to be incredibly busy.
3: Australia's freshwater fish species are facing growing levels of threats of extinction. A joint study from James Cook and Griffith University researchers revealed around 37% of Australian freshwater fish are under threat. It also highlighted that Queensland's wet tropics identified as a major area of concern. James Cook University Principal Research Officer Dr. Aaron Davis says he hopes the study can ensure the species' survival.
9: Securing the long-term future for all of these species is sort of the end goal here, and it's going to take a whole range of different efforts and strategies from, researchers like myself, but, also local people and communities and things like that.
3: A new report reveals a notable wage gap between Indigenous workers and the average Australian worker. According to the UTS Centre for Indigenous People and Work, Indigenous employees earn roughly 84 cents for every dollar earned by the average Australian worker. This is AIR National News. The Sydney Roosters are the first team into the 2026 NRL Grand Final after a dominant 36-20 win over the Dolphins at Suncorp Stadium, and they've stormed into their first decider since 2019. The Roosters have 15 premierships to their name across a proud 118-year history, and they get a shot at a 16th title when they'll either face the Penrith Panthers or the Newcastle Knights. Roosters 5'8" Daly Cherry Evans told Nine there's still work to do ahead of next week.
10: It's special. There's absolutely no doubt about it. It's very special. I'm so proud to be a part of this great club and this great team, but you ask anyone and there's still more work to be done. We're proud of where we are, but there's more work to be done. Sometimes you can get caught up in how the game's played or your wins and your losses, but when the moments come, as a team, you have to deliver. And we took a hell of a lot from that first week of the finals, and from there we've really unlocked a few things, and we're going in with our heads held high and our chests out, that's for sure.
3: Around 100,000 AFL fans are preparing to swarm the MCG ahead of the 2026 AFL Grand Final. The Fremantle Dockers take on the Brisbane Lions, with history on the line for both sides. A Dockers win would be their first ever premiership, while the Lions are on the cusp of a third straight flag. Fremantle captain Alex Pearce not letting the occasion affect the team's preparations.
0: Definitely something being conscious of, but I think as it's gotten closer to the game, we've been really mindful of controlling what we can control.
3: In the NBL in Brisbane, the Brisbane Bullets defeated the Illawarra Hawks 103-95. And the Socceroos friendly with Brazil has seen a one-all draw with late goals for both teams at a sold-out Townsville Stadium in North Queensland. Australian Independent Radio News.
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0: To the game, we've been really mindful of controlling what we can control.
3: In the NBL in Brisbane, the Brisbane Bullets defeated the Illawarra Hawks 103-95. And the Socceroos friendly with Brazil has seen a one-all draw with late goals for both teams at a sold-out Townsville Stadium in North Queensland. Australian Independent Radio News.

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2: Hello there, I'm Terry Daniel. The government has rejected claims it dragged its feet in disclosing a major AI cyber breach. Federal politics reporter Nelson Scott with more.
3: An autonomous open AI bot has evaded security filters on four government websites, including Medicare. Key ministers were made aware of the breach last week, but only informed the public on Thursday. Labor Senator Murray Watt claims the government needed time to confirm the facts without sparking panic.
4: We don't want to be going out half-cocked and providing information that turns out to be incorrect.
3: But opposition leader Angus Taylor says the Prime Minister needs to explain what took him so long.
5: Why did he wait? Why didn't he tell Australians what had gone on here?
3: A task force is weighing up penalties for OpenAI, with the government signalling it will change the law if the tech giant can't be charged over the breach. Nelson Scott, Canberra.
2: Opposition leader Angus Taylor says the Prime Minister needs to get real and cut the fuel excise. The cost of petrol is trading well above $2 a litre, while diesel is almost $3. So far, the federal government is resisting calls to lower the excise. But Mr. Taylor says that's not an option.
5: And where do you reckon Anthony Albanese is? Swanning around New York at the United Nations, getting a Global Citizen of the Year award. Get real, mate. Get back here and cut the price of fuel.
2: Australia's top advocate for First Nations children has made two recommendations following a round table with the Western Australian.
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2: Hello there, I'm Terry Daniel. The government has rejected claims it dragged its feet in disclosing a major AI cyber breach. Federal politics reporter Nelson Scott with more.
3: An autonomous open AI bot has evaded security filters on four government websites, including Medicare. Key ministers were made aware of the breach last week, but only informed the public on Thursday. Labor Senator Murray Watt claims the government needed time to confirm the facts without sparking panic.
4: We don't want to be going out half-cocked and providing information that turns out to be incorrect.
3: But opposition leader Angus Taylor says the Prime Minister needs to explain what took him so long.
5: Why did he wait? Why didn't he tell Australians what had gone on here?
3: A task force is weighing up penalties for OpenAI, with the government signalling it will change the law if the tech giant can't be charged over the breach. Nelson Scott, Canberra.
2: Opposition leader Angus Taylor says the Prime Minister needs to get real and cut the fuel excise. The cost of petrol is trading well above $2 a litre, while diesel is almost $3. So far, the federal government is resisting calls to lower the excise. But Mr. Taylor says that's not an option.
5: And where do you reckon Anthony Albanese is? Swanning around New York at the United Nations, getting a Global Citizen of the Year award. Get real, mate. Get back here and cut the price of fuel.
2: Australia's top advocate for First Nations children has made two recommendations following a round table with the Western Australian community leaders. Sue Ann Hunter is calling for the establishment of an independent First Nations Children's Commissioner. The National Commissioner for Aboriginal and Torres Strait Islander Children and Young People also wants to establish an independent body representing Indigenous children and families. Ms. Hunter says the Western Australian government needs to take urgent action.
6: This requires a whole of government approach. This cannot continue to be siloed. We will continue to see the same things happen again and again if urgent action is not taken.
2: In AIR Medical News, a new research study shows nearly 90% of Australians trust local pharmacists to diagnose and treat common conditions. It comes as advocates push for a plan to expand pharmacists' powers on a national level. Pharmacy Guild Queensland President Chris Owen says expansion is driven by accessibility.
7: Particularly in rural and regional Queensland, yeah. It was up to a month that people were waiting to get in to see medical care, and we thought that was unacceptable that people had to wait or they couldn't get a timely appointment for that condition, and there's probably other appropriate places where it could be treated. We're not trying to replace GPs. If anything, we're actually acting as a screening service.
2: Briefly in other news, passengers on some intercity train services in New South Wales will soon have access to free Wi-Fi. The technology will be tested to one Explorer train and one XPT train initially. ANZ is undertaking a major restructure of its technology teams with plans to send some roles offshore. The bank has told its New Zealand-based staff it'll be slashing some of its 1,500 permanent IT roles. And finally, to the Australian share market, the All Ords has closed down 51 points at 88.45, and one Australian dollar was buying 70.2 US cents. This is AIR National News. The Sydney Roosters are the first team into the 2026 NRL Grand Final after a dominant 36-20 win over the Dolphins at Suncorp Stadium, and they've stormed into their first decider since 2019. The Roosters have 15 premierships to their name across a proud 118-year history, and they get a shot at a 16th title when they'll either face the Penrith Panthers or the Newcastle Knights. Roosters 5'8" Daly Cherry Evans told Nine there's still work to do ahead of next week.
8: It's special. There's absolutely no doubt about it. It's very special. I'm so proud to be a part of this great club and this great team, but you ask anyone and there's still more work to be done. We're proud of where we are, but there's more work to be done. Sometimes you can get caught up in how the game's played or your wins and your losses, but when the moments come, as a team, you have to deliver. And we took a hell of a lot from that first week of the finals, and from there, we've really unlocked a few things, and we're going in with our heads held high and our chests out, that's for sure.
2: Around 100,000 AFL fans are preparing to swarm the MCG ahead of the 2026 AFL Grand Final. The Fremantle Dockers take on the Brisbane Lions, with history on the line for both sides. A Dockers win would be their first ever premiership, while the Lions are on the cusp of a third straight flag. Fremantle captain Alex Pearce not letting the occasion affect the team's preparations.
9: Definitely something being conscious of, but I think as it's gotten closer to the game, we've been really mindful of controlling what we can control.
2: In the NBL in Brisbane, the Brisbane Bullets defeated the Illawarra Hawks 103-95. And the Socceroos friendly with Brazil has seen a one-all draw with late goals for both teams at a sold-out Townsville Stadium in North Queensland. Australian Independent Radio News.

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2: Hello there, I'm Terry Daniel. The federal government is rejecting claims it was slow to inform the public about an AI-driven cyber attack. An OpenAI bot managed to bypass security controls and breach four government websites. Ministers made the news public 1 week after they were first alerted. Labor Senator Murray Watt claims the announcement was made as soon as possible.
3: We don't want to be going out half-cocked and providing information that turns out to be incorrect. We wanted to understand exactly what had happened, what information had been accessed, whether it was a malicious attack or not. And once we had that information available, that was the appropriate time for to make it public.
2: The New South Wales Premier says he's devastated by the loss of a 20-year-old constable in a car crash while on duty in Sydney. Mia Lay was a passenger in a car responding under lights and sirens at Redfern when the car hit a tree. She was killed instantly. The driver has been hospitalised in a stable condition. Chris Minns says everyone in New South Wales is thinking of her family.
4: A young officer.
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2: Hello there, I'm Terry Daniel. The federal government is rejecting claims it was slow to inform the public about an AI-driven cyber attack. An OpenAI bot managed to bypass security controls and breach four government websites. Ministers made the news public 1 week after they were first alerted. Labor Senator Murray Watt claims the announcement was made as soon as possible.
3: We don't want to be going out half-cocked and providing information that turns out to be incorrect. We wanted to understand exactly what had happened, what information had been accessed, whether it was a malicious attack or not. And once we had that information available, that was the appropriate time for to make it public.
2: The New South Wales Premier says he's devastated by the loss of a 20-year-old constable in a car crash while on duty in Sydney. Mia Lay was a passenger in a car responding under lights and sirens at Redfern when the car hit a tree. She was killed instantly. The driver has been hospitalised in a stable condition. Chris Minns says everyone in New South Wales is thinking of her family.
4: A young officer who graduated not long ago, in fact, graduated school not long ago, started her shift not knowing that she wasn't going to return to her family. I am devastated for her mother and father. I'm devastated for her partner. I'm devastated for the policing community in New South Wales that will be hurting.
2: National energy grid workers are warning they could ramp up industrial action against the market operator. Mark Dransfield has more details.
5: The workers are trying to land a new pay deal on a number of fronts. They're seeking annual pay rises, the option of a four-day working week, and protections from AI. The union's Thomas Whibley says workers will start with small action, including not attending some meetings.
6: If we do not get a response, a positive reaction from AEMO in the next couple of bargaining meetings, then we do reserve the right to ramp that action up substantially. But we would never at any point do anything that would compromise the safety of the grid.
2: The red and yellow flags will be raised along the New South Wales coastline this weekend when the surf lifesaving patrol season kicks off. Beaches across the state are expected to be busy, with warm weather forecast for the unofficial start of the spring school holidays. Surf Lifesaving New South Wales Chief Executive Steve Pearce says 22,000 lifesavers will be on deck.
7: They're coming out of, I guess, you know, the winter slumber to get back onto the beaches, you know, with all the lifeguards. And, you know, tomorrow is probably a fitting day, mate. It looks around 34 degrees and the forecast is for an extremely hot summer, so we know we're going to be incredibly busy.
2: Australia's freshwater fish species are facing growing levels of threats of extinction. A joint study from James Cook and Griffith University researchers revealed around 37% of Australian freshwater fish are under threat. It also highlighted that Queensland's wet tropics identified as a major area of concern. James Cook University Principal Research Officer Dr. Aaron Davis says he hopes the study can ensure the species' survival.
8: Securing the long-term future for all of these species is sort of the end goal here, and it's going to take a whole range of different efforts and strategies from, you know, researchers like myself, but, you know, also local people and communities and things like that.
2: A new report reveals a notable wage gap between Indigenous workers and the average Australian worker. According to the UTS Centre for Indigenous People and Work, Indigenous employees earn roughly 84 cents for every dollar earned by the average Australian worker. This is AIR National News. rugby, Sydney Roosters are the first team into the 2026 NRL Grand Final after a dominant 36-20 win over the Dolphins at Suncorp Stadium, and they've stormed into their first decider since 2019. The Roosters have 15 premierships to their name across a proud 118-year history, and they get a shot at a 16th title when they'll either face the Penrith Panthers or the Newcastle Knights. Roosters 5'8" Daly Cherry Evans told Nine there's still work to do ahead of next week.
9: It's special. There's absolutely no doubt about it. It's very special. I'm so proud to be a part of this great club and this great team, but you ask anyone and there's still more work to be done. We're proud of where we are, but there's more work to be done. Sometimes you can get caught up in how the game's played or your wins and your losses, but when the moments come, as a team, you have to deliver. And we took a hell of a lot from that first week of the finals, and from there, we've really unlocked a few things, and we're going in with our heads held high and our chests out, that's for sure.
2: Around 100,000 AFL fans are preparing to swarm the MCG ahead of the 2026 AFL Grand Final. The Fremantle Dockers take on the Brisbane Lions, with history on the line for both sides. A Dockers win would be their first ever premiership, while the Lions are on the cusp of a third straight flag. Fremantle captain Alex Pearce not letting the occasion affect the team's preparations.
10: Definitely something being conscious of, but I think as it's gotten closer to the game, we've been really mindful of controlling what we can control.
2: In the NBL in Brisbane, the Brisbane Bullets defeated the Illawarra Hawks 103-95. And the Socceroos friendly with Brazil has seen a one-all draw with late goals for both teams at a sold-out Townsville Stadium in North Queensland. Australian Independent Radio News.

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Other MCs, then you ain't saying.

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2: Hello there, I'm Terry Daniel. The government has rejected claims it dragged its feet in disclosing a major AI cyber breach. Federal politics reporter Nelson Scott with more.
3: An autonomous open AI bot has evaded security filters on four government websites, including Medicare. Key ministers were made aware of the breach last week, but only informed the public on Thursday. Labor Senator Murray Watt claims the government needed time to confirm the facts without sparking panic.
4: We don't want to be going out half-cocked and providing information that turns out to be incorrect.
3: But opposition leader Angus Taylor says the Prime Minister needs to explain what took him so long.
5: Why did he wait? Why didn't he tell Australians what had gone on here?
3: A task force is weighing up penalties for OpenAI, with the government signalling it will change the law if the tech giant can't be charged over the breach. Nelson Scott, Canberra.
2: Opposition leader Angus Taylor says the Prime Minister needs to get real and cut the fuel excise. The cost of petrol is trading well above $2 a litre, while diesel is almost $3. So far, the federal government is resisting calls to lower the excise. But Mr. Taylor says that's not an option.
5: And where do you reckon Anthony Albanese is? Swanning around New York at the United Nations, getting a Global Citizen of the Year award. Get real, mate. Get back here and cut the price of fuel.
2: Australia's top advocate for First Nations children has made two recommendations following a round table with the Western Australian community leaders. Sue Ann Hunter is calling for the establishment of an independent First Nations Children's Commissioner. The National Commissioner for Aboriginal and Torres Strait Islander Children and Young People also wants to establish an independent body representing Indigenous children and families. Ms. Hunter says the Western Australian government needs to take urgent action.
6: This requires a whole of government approach. This cannot continue to be siloed. We will continue to see the same things happen again and again if urgent action is not taken.
2: In AIR Medical News, a new research study shows nearly 90% of Australians trust local pharmacists to diagnose and treat common conditions. It comes as advocates push for a plan to expand pharmacists' powers on a national level. Pharmacy Guild Queensland President Chris Owen says expansion is driven by accessibility.
7: Particularly in rural and regional Queensland, yeah. It was up to a month that people were waiting to get in to see medical care, and we thought that was unacceptable that people had to wait or they couldn't get a timely appointment for that condition, and there's probably other appropriate places where it could be treated. We're not trying to replace GPs. If anything, we're actually acting as a screening service.
2: Briefly in other news, passengers on some intercity train services in New South Wales will soon have access to free Wi-Fi. The technology will be tested to one Explorer train and one XPT train initially. ANZ is undertaking a major restructure of its technology teams, with plans to send some roles offshore. The bank has told its New Zealand-based staff it'll be slashing some of its 1,500 permanent IT roles. And finally, to the Australian share market, the All Ords has closed down 51 points at 88.45, and one Australian dollar was buying 70.2 US cents. This is AIR National News. The Sydney Roosters are the first team into the 2026 NRL Grand Final after a dominant 36-20 win over the Dolphins at Suncorp Stadium, and they've stormed into their first decider since 2019. The Roosters have 15 premierships to their name across a proud 118-year history, and they get a shot at a 16th title when they'll either face the Penrith Panthers or the Newcastle Knights. Roosters 5'8" Daly Cherry Evans told Nine there's still work to do ahead of next week.
8: It's special. There's absolutely no doubt about it. It's very special. I'm so proud to be a part of this great club and this great team, but you ask anyone and there's still more work to be done. We're proud of where we are, but there's more work to be done. Sometimes you can get caught up in how the game's played or your wins and your losses, but when the moments come, as a team, you have to deliver. And we took a hell of a lot from that first week of the finals, and from there we've really unlocked a few things, and we're going in with our heads held high and our chests out, that's for sure.
2: Around 100,000 AFL fans are preparing to swarm the MCG ahead of the 2026 AFL Grand Final. The Fremantle Dockers take on the Brisbane Lions, with history on the line for both sides. A Dockers win would be their first ever premiership, while the Lions are on the cusp of a third straight flag. Fremantle captain Alex Pearce not letting the occasion affect the team's preparations.
9: Definitely something being conscious of, but I think as it's gotten closer to the game, we've been really mindful of controlling what we can control.
2: In the NBL in Brisbane, the Brisbane Bullets defeated the Illawarra Hawks 103-95. And the Socceroos friendly with Brazil has seen a one-all draw with late goals for both teams at a sold-out Townsville Stadium in North Queensland. Australian Independent Radio News.

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4: 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Yeah.
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2: Hello there, I'm Terry Daniel. The federal government is rejecting claims it was slow to inform the public about an AI-driven cyber attack. An OpenAI bot managed to bypass security controls and breach four government websites. Ministers made the news public 1 week after they were first alerted. Labor Senator Murray Watt claims the announcement was made as soon as possible.
3: We don't want to be going out half-cocked and providing information that turns out to be incorrect. We wanted to understand exactly what had happened, what information had been accessed, whether it was a malicious attack or not. And once we had that information available, that was the appropriate time for to make it public.
2: The New South Wales Premier says he's devastated by the loss of a 20-year-old constable in a car crash while on duty in Sydney. Mia Lay was a passenger in a car responding under lights and sirens at Redfern when the car hit a tree. She was killed instantly. The driver has been hospitalised in a stable condition. Chris Minns says everyone in New South Wales is thinking of her family.
4: A young officer who graduated not long ago, in fact, graduated school not long ago, started her shift not knowing that she wasn't going to return to her family. I am devastated for her mother and father. I'm devastated for her partner. I'm devastated for the policing community in New South Wales that will be hurting.
2: National energy grid workers are warning they could ramp up industrial action against the market operator. Mark Dransfield has more details.
5: The workers are trying to land a new pay deal on a number of fronts. They're seeking annual pay rises, the option of a four-day working week, and protections from AI. The union's Thomas Whibley says workers will start with small action, including not attending some meetings.
6: If we do not get a positive reaction from AEMO in the next couple of bargaining meetings, then we do reserve the right to ramp that action up substantially. But we would never at any point do anything that would compromise the safety of the grid.
2: The red and yellow flags will be raised along the New South Wales coastline this weekend when the surf lifesaving patrol season kicks off. Beaches across the state are expected to be busy, with warm weather forecast for the unofficial start of the spring school holidays. Surf Lifesaving New South Wales Chief Executive Steve Pearce says 22,000 lifesavers will be on deck.
7: They're coming out of, I guess, you know, the winter slumber to get back onto the beaches, you know, with all the lifeguards. And, you know, tomorrow is probably a fitting day, mate. It looks around 34 degrees and the forecast is for an extremely hot summer, so we know we're going to be incredibly busy.
2: Australia's freshwater fish species are facing growing levels of threats of extinction. A joint study from James Cook and Griffith University researchers.
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2: Hello there, I'm Terry Daniel. The federal government is rejecting claims it was slow to inform the public about an AI-driven cyber attack. An OpenAI bot managed to bypass security controls and breach four government websites. Ministers made the news public 1 week after they were first alerted. Labor Senator Murray Watt claims the announcement was made as soon as possible.
3: We don't want to be going out half-cocked and providing information that turns out to be incorrect. We wanted to understand exactly what had happened, what information had been accessed, whether it was a malicious attack or not. And once we had that information available, that was the appropriate time for to make it public.
2: The New South Wales Premier says he's devastated by the loss of a 20-year-old constable in a car crash while on duty in Sydney. Mia Lay was a passenger in a car responding under lights and sirens at Redfern when the car hit a tree. She was killed instantly. The driver has been hospitalised in a stable condition. Chris Minns says everyone in New South Wales is thinking of her family.
4: A young officer who graduated not long ago, in fact, graduated school not long ago, started her shift not knowing that she wasn't going to return to her family. I am devastated for her mother and father. I'm devastated for her partner. I'm devastated for the policing community in New South Wales that will be hurting.
2: National energy grid workers are warning they could ramp up industrial action against the market operator. Mark Dransfield has more details.
5: The workers are trying to land a new pay deal on a number of fronts. They're seeking annual pay rises, the option of a four-day working week, and protections from AI. The union's Thomas Whibley says workers will start with small action, including not attending some meetings.
6: If we do not get a response a positive reaction from AEMO in the next couple of bargaining meetings, then we do reserve the right to ramp that action up substantially. But we would never at any point do anything that would compromise the safety of the grid.
2: The red and yellow flags will be raised along the New South Wales coastline this weekend when the surf lifesaving patrol season kicks off. Beaches across the state are expected to be busy, with warm weather forecast for the unofficial start of the spring school holidays. Surf Lifesaving New South Wales Chief Executive Steve Pearce says 22,000 lifesavers will be on deck.
7: They're coming out of, I guess, you know, the winter slumber to get back onto the beaches, you know, with all the lifeguards. And, you know, tomorrow is probably a fitting day, mate. It looks around 34 degrees and the forecast is for an extremely hot summer, so we know we're going to be incredibly busy.
2: Australia's freshwater fish species are facing growing levels of threats of extinction. A joint study from James Cook and Griffith University researchers revealed around 37% of Australian freshwater fish are under threat. It also highlighted that Queensland's wet tropics identified as a major area of concern. James Cook University Principal Research Officer Dr. Aaron Davis says he hopes the study can ensure the species' survival.
8: Securing the long-term future for all of these species is sort of the end goal here, and it's going to take a whole range of different efforts and strategies from, you know, researchers like myself, but, you know, also local people and communities and things like that.
2: A new report reveals a notable wage gap between Indigenous workers and the average Australian worker. According to the UTS Centre for Indigenous People and Work, Indigenous employees earn roughly 84 cents for every dollar earned by the average Australian worker. This is AIR National News. The Sydney Roosters are the first team into the 2026 NRL Grand Final after a dominant 36-20 win over the Dolphins at Suncorp Stadium, and they've stormed into their first decider since 2019. The Roosters have 15 premierships to their name across a proud 118-year history, and they get a shot at a 16th title when they'll either face the Penrith Panthers or the Newcastle Knights. Roosters 5'8" Daly Cherry Evans told Nine there's still work to do ahead of next week.
9: It's special. There's absolutely no doubt about it. It's very special. I'm so proud to be a part of this great club and this great team, but you ask anyone and there's still more work to be done. We're proud of where we are, but there's more work to be done. Sometimes you can get caught up in how the game's played or your wins and your losses, but when the moments come, as a team, you have to deliver. And we took a hell of a lot from that first week at the finals, and from there, we've really unlocked a few things, and we're going in with our heads held high and our chests out, that's for sure.
2: Around 100,000 AFL fans are preparing to swarm the MCG ahead of the 2026 AFL Grand Final. The Fremantle Dockers take on the Brisbane Lions, with history on the line for both sides. A Dockers win would be their first ever premiership, while the Lions are on the cusp of a third straight flag. Fremantle captain Alex Pearce not letting the occasion affect the team's preparations.
10: Definitely something being conscious of, but I think as it's gotten closer to the game, we've been really mindful of controlling what we can control.
2: In the NBL in Brisbane, the Brisbane Bullets defeated the Illawarra Hawks 103-95. And the Socceroos friendly with Brazil has seen a one-all draw with late goals for both teams at a sold-out Townsville Stadium in North Queensland. Australian Independent Radio News.

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1: 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This is the Early AM Attitude program with Graham Johnson. And as I always say, that would be me. 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

0: Russian-born Australian sex man Igor Fedotov with his latest release, Sooner or Later. Hayley Loren was in there, Bitter Fruit. That's a brand new release from her CD, A Kind of Wilderness. And starting us out, Xavier Gordon, Action, Camera, Lights. I think that's usually done the other way around, lights, camera, action, but he does it that way. Well, you're with Graham Johnson. This is the Early AM Attitude program. Let's go back to the music with Will Sumner on Alive 90.5.
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0: Russian-born keyboardist Yulia with Degree to Love. That's her latest release featuring Jakeem Joyner on sax. Yulia now lives in the US and her musical career has really taken off there. Heidi Tan from the Philippines ahead of that, Coffee on Your Sleeves. And starting us out, guitarist Will Sumner, Riptides from his Rivers CD. And Will's been a recording artist for over 45 years, still going strong. Well, you're with Graham Johnson. This is the Early AM Attitude Program. We'll return to the music right after these important messages on Alive 90.5.
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From the north of Germany, Katia Rickerman, 170 North. Incognito is in there, Lost Until I Want to Be Found. Vocals there from Mesa. And Incognito is the brainchild of Mauritian-born guitarist Bluey Mornick. And starting us out, guitarist Ken Navarro. Andiamo, let's go. Ken's been around for a long time and he's playing great music still. Well, you're with Graham Johnson. This is the Early AM Attitude program. Well, we're heading up to the halfway point of the program where we take a break for some station messages to take us there. We've got four tracks, about 14 and a half minutes in length. We'll close it out with that great European group, Three Styles, Sunset Vibes. Yuko Mabuchi from Japan's in there, Twist of Fate, that's her latest release. JC Soul, that's Jan Keltsudis from Canada, Show Me. And starting us out, a new release from German-born guitarist Niels, Chill It. Let's go back to the music right now on Alive 90.5.

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0: from the UK, Chris Standring, Hollywood Hustle, and that's from his Time of Change CD. Ahead of Chris, we had Yves Van Acker from Belgium, Hotter Chocolata. And starting us out, Lisa Addio, Cool Spice. Well, you're with Graham Johnson. This is the Early AM Attitude program. Thanks for being here. Hope you can stick around a bit longer. We'll go back to the music with Peter White on Alive 90.5.
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0: That was Carol Albert, Vertical Horizon, from her Pieces of Me CD, and that features Paul Brown. The track's doing very well for Carol at present. Cynthia Tyse Conrad ahead of that, Do the Right Thing. Cynthia is of Dutch-Indonesian background. Starting us out from the UK, Peter White, Overdrive, featuring Ilya Serov on trumpet and flugelhorn. Well, you're with Graham Johnson. This is the Early AM Attitude program. Thanks for sticking with me. We'll go back to the music right after these important messages on Alive 90.5.
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0: From Japan, Keiko Matsui steps on the globe. Costello was in there, I'm in you. And starting us out from Australia, Albert Calvo, What's Going On? That's a Marvin Gaye track from many years ago, done so very well by Albert. Well, you're with Graham Johnson. This is the Early AM Attitude Program. Thanks for sticking with me. We'll go back to the music with Patrick Yandell on Alive 90.5.
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0: From Japan, Wakana, Wakana Inamura, After Hours, and that features Greg Manning on keyboards. Trina Johnson Finn ahead of that, Good Morning Heartache. Starting us out, latest release from Patrick Yandell, Centre of Unity. Well, you're with Graham Johnson. This is the Early AM Attitude Program. Well, we're just about out of time today. I'll be back tonight at 7 o'clock for the Night Moves program, where we play those older smooth jazz tracks from around the world. I'll be back next Saturday morning, bright and early at 6 a.m., for the Early AM Attitude program, where we play the newer smooth jazz tracks from around the world. And you can get a replay of either or both those shows on the smoothjazz905.com website. It's also available as podcasts on some of the streaming platforms. We'll close out today's program with a new track from Randall Clark, You Are Everything, and that's a track made famous by the Stylistics in 1973. But up first, from Austria, Bernd Kofler, Siena Tide. Until we meet again, take care, please come back, please be kind to each other. Bye for now.
1: A very good morning to you. 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

0: today's bulletin, brought to you by Your Sound, Your Community, Alive 90.5.
1: Hello there, I'm Terry Daniel. OpenAI boss Sam Altman has dodged questions over a security breach where one of his models hacked Australian government sites. The Prime Minister is using the incident to call for global regulation at the United Nations. While officials say no personal data was compromised, the breach has sparked fresh debate around the risks of the technology. Australia is being urged to develop its own AI infrastructure. Calls are growing to bolster our cybersecurity. The Australian Council on AI Strategy has launched a push for more local investment in the field. Chief Executive Anna Marie Arabia says we must rise to the global challenge.
2: We would have investment that would help us displace some of the economic disruption that we will see coming with AI. So we really do need to form part of the AI supply chain in order to have the levers to influence our future.
1: In air medical news, Queensland scientists have identified a targeted therapy which attacks cancer tumours without killing healthy cells. The team from Mater Research found combining a protein-inhibiting drug with chemotherapy can encourage the immune system to recognise melanoma, ovarian and lung tumours and then respond to them as if they were a foreign body. Most Australians say they'd back community pharmacists in playing a more active role in their healthcare. A national survey found 8 in 10 would support trained staff in assessing, treating and prescribing medication for common conditions. Pharmacy Guild of Australia President Trent Toomey says it's a promising sign.
3: This is a growing confidence that the Australian population have in utilising their local community pharmacy for not just episodic everyday health conditions, but to help you with long-term condition management as well, such as asthma, diabetes, cardiovascular disease.
1: Brisbane's ferry system is again being marred by industrial action. There'll be no services running for the day as workers continue their fight for better pay and conditions. The strike marks almost 2 months of rolling shutdowns. In overseas news, access to schooling remains limited for thousands of children in Nepal, a month on from a devastating glacier collapse. Entire communities have been decimated by flooding, which damaged infrastructure and cut regions off from humanitarian aid. Health and sanitation remain concerns across affected areas where displaced families are crammed into temporary shelters. UNICEF's Nevin Nesevic says the situation on the ground is still dire.
4: It is literally like a war zone in some areas, and in other areas, places that have just been completely washed away. I mean, nothing left. So there are quite a number of needs moving forward, but both the government in Australia and the people of Australia have been incredibly generous.
1: On this day in 1983, Australia won the America's Cup, breaking the New York Yacht Club's 132-year-old stranglehold on the coveted trophy. Australia 2 skippered by John Bertram taking the honours ahead of Liberty. Prime Minister Bob Hawke declaring an impromptu public holiday.
5: I tell you what, any boss who sacks anyone for not turning up today is a bum.
1: Famous words from Bob Hawke. This is AIR National News. It's a soggy AFL Grand Final day in Melbourne with Fremantle taking on Brisbane. Jordan Tunbridge previews the big game.
6: The Dockers are chasing their first ever premiership as the Lions attempt to complete a rare three-peat. Fremantle takes in an unchanged side with defender Brennan Cox missing out despite pushing to return from a calf injury. Brisbane is also unchanged. When these sides last met back in May, the Dockers prevailed by 25 points at the Gabba, but today they meet on neutral territory on the biggest stage of all. More than 100,000 fans expected to pack out the MCG with cold and wet conditions forecast for the decider. Jordan Tunbridge, Melbourne.
1: Formula One, and it's another pole position for Mercedes as Air Sport's Paul Walsh reports.
7: It was one up and one down for Mercedes at the qualifying session at the Azerbaijan Formula One Motor Racing Grand Prix, with George Russell securing his 12th career pole position, while current Drivers' Championship leader Kimi Antonelli made contact with a wall in Q1 and will now start the race from 16th place on the grid. Russell will be joined by Charles Leclerc on the front row, with McLaren's Oscar Piastri registering one of his best qualifying efforts for the year so far, coming in third. for Piastri. It was a satisfying session.
8: Happy with how the weekend's gone so far. It's never easy around here, especially when it's so gusty like today. So very happy to be back in the top three.
7: So Russell and Leclerc on the front row, Piastri and Isaac Hadjar on the second, with Lando Norris and Lewis Hamilton making up the third. Paul Walsh for Air Sport.
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9: Today is tops of 33, so no need for umbrellas today. Tomorrow the rain's reoccurring with only tops of 16, so dropping half by tomorrow. So yeah, don't put your umbrellas too far away. Monday, cloudy, sunny with tops of 18. Tuesday, tops of 23. Wednesday, tops of 28. Thursday, creeping back up to tops of 31. And now
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9: In Londonderry, Carrington Road, hazard road damage. Lanes closed in both directions, lanes 1 and 2, so avoid that area if possible. And Zetland, Johnson Avenue, emergency roadworks there as well. Road closed south in the southbound direction. So if you can, try and avoid those two areas. This is Steve Cahill on the Positive Energy Show, where your motion controls your emotion. And I'm proud to say that we are rejoined by our presenter,
10: Louise Chu, or known as Lu Chu.
9: Lu Chu's back in the house, people.
10: Yes, after 4 weeks. It's been a long time, eh?
9: It has. And so you went travelling. So just let the listeners know a few places that you went to.
10: Yeah, we went to Europe. We started in Italy, in Rome, for 2 nights. And we actually did a cruise around the area as well. So, yeah, 2 ports in Italy. Yeah, 2 ports in Croatia and then Greece as well. So,
9: wow.
10: And then a few days in Tuscany enjoying the wine and the scenery. That was a very good trip.
9: Wow. And how's the food in Italy?
10: Lots of carbs for me.
9: Yeah, certainly.
10: But I think cruise did the most damage, right? Like, you know, it's unlimited stuff. So
9: unlimited, and then you're confined to just that area until you get off the boat, right?
10: Yeah. But you're concerned about eating and, you know, enjoying yourself on the cruise, right? That's what you do.
9: Yeah, of course.
10: That was worse than being on land, doing the pastas and the beautiful pizzas and wine.
9: Oh, how, and the weather?
10: Oh, weather was super hot. Yeah, it was humid as well. So the 35 degrees felt like 40.
9: Yep.
10: And you were just sweating buckets. But we did lots of walking and outdoor stuff. So yeah, you can't help it. But yeah, we really enjoyed ourselves.
9: Oh, how cool. All right, well, we'll hear a bit more about your travels and make us all feel very jealous. But up first, our first song we're playing today is Vanilla Ice with Ice Ice Baby on Alive 90.5. Your sound, your community.

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2: 25 minutes past 8. Welcome to the Positive Energy Show, where your motion controls your emotion. Of course, I'm Steve Cahill, and I'm joined by
3: Louise Chu.
2: And Louise, you're driving now. Look out. You're in the hot seat.
3: Yeah.
2: It's all coming back.
3: I'm driving on the studio panel. I'm thinking, oh, no, I'm not driving the car. I parked it.
2: Oh, no. Not the mobile van. Not today. So with your holiday, I want to know a bit more. Which place did you like the most? You went to Italy, yeah. Croatia.
3: Yeah.
2: Did you say Greece as well?
3: Yeah, Greece.
2: And what part of Greece?
3: We went to two ports, Kotakana and Split.
2: Oh, okay.
3: Yeah, not the usual popular ones.
2: Yeah.
3: We chose something that maybe was a bit more unusual.
2: Yep.
3: Nice. And we'll probably do a Greece, travel. Later on.
2: Greece is amazing.
3: Yeah. So yeah, everything was really beautiful, but I really love the architectural, you know, how they've preserved the buildings, the architecture,
2: yeah,
3: all these old towns, and it's just so beautiful, honestly.
2: So you was in Rome as well, right?
3: Yeah.
2: So you got to see the Colosseum?
3: Yes.
2: How was that?
3: Oh, wow. I mean, it's just unbelievable, you know, how they've built it in those days.
2: Mm.
3: And, I mean, it's in ruins now because they've taken out steel from the structure and that's why it collapsed.
2: Really?
3: Yeah. So, but, you know, the stories that, you know, happened there and how brutal and...
2: All the gladiator stories and stuff, that's right?
3: So, yeah, you know, you learn a lot about the history through, you know, the culture, you know, how people lived.
2: Yep.
3: And, it's just really, I guess, barbaric, you know, for humans to fight, animals to fight, just for entertainment.
2: Yeah. Exactly. But just knowing that you're there and what took place like thousands of years ago as well, that must have been pretty
3: significant.
2: I remember I went to Rome a few years ago now, but yeah, just standing there and just thinking about what took place in that arena, it was crazy.
3: Yeah, we did the Vatican City as well, the Sistine Chapel.
2: Yep.
3: Yeah, just absolutely.
2: And all the artwork as well, the Michelangelo and
3: how he painted it, the story of Jesus and God's creation.
2: Mm.
3: Yeah, it was just like absolutely amazing.
2: Wow, once in a lifetime opportunity. Yeah, well, that's hopefully you go back there though.
3: Probably to Rome, or maybe we'll start off in Milan or something.
2: Yeah.
3: I mean, just too many places to go to.
2: I know,
3: right?
2: Exactly. And it's all very close, right? We don't realise when you're living in Australia how close lots of the Europe is. So, you know, you talked about going to, you know, Greece, Italy, but it's not that far. When you look on a map and like to fly or sail, it's not that far. So you can travel around a lot of these different places and different ports, and it's not that time consuming once you're there.
3: Yeah, once you're there.
2: It's just getting there from here.
3: Yeah, that's why. That's why you need a very long trip, you know, minimum, I think, you know, 2 to 3 weeks.
2: That's
3: an absolute minimum for flying 24 hours each way.
2: Yeah, and getting over jet lag.
3: Yeah, that's right.
2: Oh, cool. All right, well, up next, I've selected a couple of reggae songs. So the first one, who have we got?
3: We've got Bob Marley and Lauryn Hill, Turn Your Lights Down Low.

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2: Welcome back to the Positive Energy Show, where your motion controls your emotion. I'm, of course, Steve Cahill, and joined by...
3: Louise Chu.
2: Hey, how's it going?
3: Yeah, good, good, good for Saturday. It's beautiful today.
2: It is. It's going to be a hot one as well. It's already starting to warm up out there.
3: Yeah, I know. But better than the hail and the rain.
2: Yesterday was crazy.
3: I was like, whoa, yeah. I see the dark clouds coming in.
2: Exactly.
3: Wasn't expecting the hail.
2: No, definitely. That was, it was weird as well. I've got friends in the city and they never got anything.
3: Oh.
2: And I was like, how did you avoid that? But So it's, so you could tell it was building, right? You know, like that summer storm where it starts getting like real intense heat and then the clouds and then it gets green.
3: Yeah.
2: And you're like, uh-oh.
3: Yeah, we literally, you know, drove back and, you know, stepped in the house for like a minute.
2: Yeah.
3: And it just started pouring. Like, we didn't get hail, thank God. We have a car outside. I mean, two cars are in the garage, but there's one outside. So, fingers crossed every time it
2: gets like
3: this,
2: that. Yeah. I see some of my neighbors sometimes, they put like blankets and stuff on their windscreen to try and protect just in case it hails.
3: Yes.
2: Because, again, hail here compared to back home. Back home, the hail is like a little sort of pea, but there's no golf ball size hail like we get here. So,
3: we've got hail damage and, it's not pleasant.
2: No, not at all. Yeah. The damage is, so bad. But hey, I've got a question for you.
3: Mm.
2: What did you do on Monday evening? And this is related to the next song. It's not just a random question.
3: Oh. Do you mean the Monday that just passed?
2: Just passed, yes. Do you remember what you did? Anything in particular? Or just a usual Monday evening?
3: Yeah, usual Monday evening. I just came back from holidays, just trying to catch up with work. So a bit boring, but
2: that's what happens though, right? When you go on holiday, then you've got that catch up mode.
3: Yeah, the catch up mode is always.
2: Why can't I just be on holiday still?
3: I know. Back to reality. I'm happy to be back home. I mean, it's different and nice, being back home as well. But you've got all the washing to do. You've got to just catch up with your usual routine. But I'm glad school holidays is here.
2: yeah, that's right. At least 2 weeks. 2 weeks, right?
3: Yeah, two weeks.
2: So, yeah, that's good. And the traffic's always a lot better as well.
3: Yeah.
2: When the school holidays are on.
3: Yeah, and there's no sport outside. I'm like, oh, wow, okay, it's
2: so
3: quiet.
2: You actually get, some time off. The reason I ask, the lyrics for this next song starts off, do you remember the 21st night of September? So that's why I ask. And Monday was the 21st of September. So listen to this lyrics, Earth, Wind and Fire with September on Alive.

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4: Steve Cahill. Hey guys, how are we? Well, as we're coming up to the top of the hour, don't touch that dial because in the next hour we'll be hearing from Peter Gemgemi, friend of the show, around 9:15, around everything that's happening in the Hills, Cumberland and Parramatta area. And around 9:30, we'll have our local artist. So stay tuned. Don't touch that dial. But to take us to the top of the hour, who do we have, Lou?
3: We've got Montel Jordan, Something for the Honeys. 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
2: Hello there, I'm Terry Daniel. The federal government is overhauling cybersecurity laws to hold AI developers legally responsible for unauthorised breaches. A rogue OpenAI agent recently bypassed security barriers on a federal health portal, raising fears that similar incidents are already occurring undetected. Experts warn current laws are ill-equipped for autonomous artificial intelligence. An expert says prosecuting OpenAI over its recent data breach will be tough under current laws. A task force is currently weighing up potential penalties for OpenAI. Professor Nicholas Davis from UTS says the law will likely have to change.
3: There would need to be reform to start to look at what happens when no one intends to hack a system but nevertheless does so, which includes maybe bringing in aspects of recklessness.
2: Economists warn a jump in Australia's unemployment rate won't save borrowers from another interest rate hike. Forecasters say the RBA remains focused on bringing down core inflation and is likely to lift rates again at its upcoming board meeting. Thousands are expected to flock to the beach today as the East Coast enjoys prime spring weather. This weekend marks the first of patrols for New South Wales volunteer lifesavers, while Queensland lifeguards are on alert for the second weekend of the holidays. Surf Lifesaving spokesperson Stephen Pearce says they're expecting a busy day.
4: We've seen some real tragedies, although in the last 7 days were 4 people losing their lives swimming in unpatrolled locations. So the message coming out today on the first day of season is, please, if you can, find a patrolled location this summer to swim at where those red and yellow flags are and where we have lifesavers and lifeguards.
2: Meantime, climate experts are warning Australians to prepare for a scorching summer as a record-breaking El Nino weather system intensifies. Meteorologists warn the unusually strong system could trigger hundreds of heat-related deaths and economic losses from drought. Australia is being warned to exercise extreme caution near power infrastructure during the spring trimming season. Network operators say they received dozens of reports of accidental contacts with overhead service wires this time of the year. Energy Queensland safety manager Grace White says the message is simple for homeowners and contractors.
5: The best thing to do is plan the work and look up and live, so you can use an app to check the location of overhead wires, plan safe work, and this helps manage the risk of trees falling across power lines. And if you're still unsure, you can actually contact us for further safety advice.
2: In the West, parents heading to the Perth Royal Show are being reminded to check show bags for choking hazards. Consumer Protection will be patrolling the showgrounds over the next week to check for products which don't meet safety regulations. Commissioner Trish Blake says people should still keep an eye out for potentially dangerous items.
6: People will still buy these products en masse from other countries and then come and sell them. So that's why the team are out there doing these checks. Sometimes these things just slip through. Sometimes when we come to a stall, it might not be for sale and it might be something that comes for sale later on as they run out of other products.
2: In other news, rock band U2 has returned to the school where it formed to celebrate its 50th anniversary. The group played a show for students at the Mount Temple Comprehensive in Dublin, featuring hits like Vertigo and With or Without You. This is AIR National News. Around 100,000 AFL fans are preparing to swarm the MCG ahead of the 2026 AFL Grand Final. The Fremantle Dockers take on the Brisbane Lions, with history on the line for both sides. A Dockers win would be their first ever premiership, while the Lions are on the cusp of a third straight flag. Fremantle captain Alex Pearce not letting the occasion affect the team's preparations.
7: Definitely something being conscious of, but I think as it's gotten closer to the game, we've been really mindful of controlling what we can control.
2: Meantime, Lions captain Harris Andrews says while the Lions go in as favourites, they will have their work cut out.
8: It's going to be a great challenge for us, obviously coming up against Freo. We've got such a great team defence and also a great offence, so we're really excited about the opportunity and understand the work that's at hand to, you know, hopefully win.
2: The MCG will of course be packed today for the grand final, but those sitting out in the open will need to rug up and expect to get wet. Melbourne will be lucky to reach a temperature in the mid-teens, with rain expected during the game and in the lead-up. Of course, a wet and windy day has implications for the pre-game entertainment too, headlined by Australian pop icon Kylie Minogue, who might need an umbrella unless she's dressed in plastic. In the NRL, the Sydney Roosters are the first team into the 2026 Grand Final after a dominant 36-20 win over the Dolphins at Suncorp Stadium. It's the Roosters' first Grand Final decider since 2019. Australian Independent Radio News.
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10: It is sunny this morning at the 24 degrees. It will warm up a bit later to about 33 if you're in the hills area. But don't put your brolly away because tomorrow you're getting the rain back again and it's only the tops of 16 degrees. So keep your brollies with you. You never know. The week will actually warm up a bit. Monday it's going to be a nice 18 degrees, warming up to 23 for Tuesday, and then it gets hot again. So, yep, everyone stay dry and stay safe.
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10: Yep, there's currently no urgent traffic updates. There's still roadworks at Londonbury on Carrington Road. There's some road hazards, so be careful. There's some lanes closed both directions. And in Zetland, Johnston Avenue, there's still emergency roadworks happening. So definitely try to stay away from these areas if you can.
11: We're in the second hour now of the Positive Energy Show, where your motion controls your emotion with Lu Chu and Steve.
10: Yes, I'm back after 4 weeks.
11: After 4 weeks, travelling around Europe. How good's that?
10: Yeah, too good. But back to reality.
11: I know, it has to end, right?
10: Australia is beautiful as well, so yeah. It's great to be back here.
11: No, definitely, absolutely. But you know what you have to do now? You have to plan your next holiday. Once you get back, that's when you have to start focusing on what the next holiday looks like.
10: Yeah, we'll plan the next one, but not next year. Yeah, you have to, because plane tickets are expensive. And, you know, the later you book, especially during school holidays, you know, yeah. I've still got school-age kids.
11: Yep.
10: Yeah, you know, the prices just keep going up. So it's good to plan, think in advance. And I think it makes you enjoy your work more, right? You've got something to look forward to.
11: Look forward to, definitely. And also, if you've planned what your next destination is, I think you can also look for specials as well. So if you know there's a destination that you want to go to next, you know, you can keep an eye out.
10: And, that's right.
11: Yeah, look out for some of those sales that come up. So
10: yeah.
11: That's what I try and do anyway. It doesn't always work.
10: But that's what, yeah, there's a sale, but not for the school holidays.
11: Yeah,
10: period.
11: Of course. Never for school holidays. School holidays, the prices are doubled or tripled.
10: Yeah, I know.
11: So it's, yeah, I remember those days well. Up next, we have Blackstreet with No Diggity. And at 9:15, we'll be hearing from Peter Gemgemi around all the things that are happening this weekend in the Hills, Cumberland and Parramatta area. But first, Blackstreet with No Diggity.

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0: find out everything that's happening in the Hills, Cumberland and Parramatta area. Bear with me while we give him a call.
1: Hi, Steve. How are you?
0: Not too bad. How are you, Peter?
1: Yeah, really good.
0: Excellent. It's warming up out there today.
1: Absolutely. I saw 35 today or something like that.
0: Yeah, but it's a perfect time to get out and about in the community. So can you tell
1: Definitely.
0: Us what's going on in the Cumberland area this weekend?
1: Well, speaking of the warm weather, Cumberland have the Granville Swim Centre turning 90.
0: Wow.
1: So this event is tomorrow, 12 p.m. to 4 p.m. And so they're throwing open the gates for free for local Cumberland Council residents to celebrate 90 years of the Swim Centre. Since 1936, the Swim Centre has been a place where residents have learned to swim, stay active and connect with their community and create lasting memories. And so Cumberland residents, they'll receive free entry to the pools and they can enjoy a day packed with live music, face painting, balloon art, synchronized swimming displays, mermaid performances, facility tours, a historical exhibition, membership promotion. So this will be a great occasion not to be missed by Cumberland residents.
0: Wow, how good is that? And perfect timing as well with this weather.
1: Exactly.
0: Can you tell us what's happening in the hills?
1: So right at the northern tip of the hills is a village called Wiseman's Ferry. So this event is in the Hillshire Council part of Wiseman's Ferry, but Wiseman's Ferry is actually split between Hills Council, Hornsby Council, Central Coast Council and Hawkesbury Council. And tomorrow they've got an event from 10 a.m. to 3 p.m. called A Taste of Wiseman's. So this is actually an incredible event. It's one I started when I was mayor in 2024. And it's an opportunity to experience the flavours of the rural north of the hills, and it's the region's signature food and wine festival event. So Wiseman's Ferry Park is one of the most scenic locations in all of the hills, backing onto the Hawkesbury River and steeped by the sandstone cliffs, and it's set in the expansive green spaces of Wiseman's Ferry Park.
0: Yep.
1: And, of course, Wiseman's Ferry is also one of the most historical locations in the hills.
0: Yes.
1: That's where Solomon Wiseman established a ferry service there in 1827. So A Taste of Wiseman's offers a relaxed day out with live music, roaming entertainers, a variety of free activities for the kids, including face painting, circus-themed workshops, a petting zoo and pony rides. There's dozens of food and drink stalls and a delicious showcase of local produce. There'll be displays from the RFS and SES, and entry's free and everyone's welcome.
0: Sounds amazing. I never realised that the Wiseman's Ferry has been going for so long.
1: Absolutely. It's a wonderful town.
0: Yep.
1: For anyone who is listening and hasn't been up there, you should definitely take the trip up there. It's absolutely worth it.
0: Yeah, beautiful scenery as well around that area. So, and can you tell us what's coming up in Parramatta area?
1: So this Thursday, Parramatta have the Moon Festival Market on. So as we know, just yesterday was the official date of the Mid-Autumn Festival.
0: Yep.
1: For our communities from China, Vietnam and other Southeast Asian countries.
0: Yep.
1: And so this market's being held in Centenary Square and Parramatta Square in Parramatta. And Parramatta Council, they're encouraging the local community to come out to the CBD to enjoy the lantern lights and the cultural delights. So from traditional mooncakes and sweet treats to artisan goods, handmade gifts and delicious street eats, there's something for everyone at the Parramatta Moon Festival Market. So you'll get to browse, taste and celebrate the Mid-Autumn Festival with family and friends from 11 a.m. to 9 p.m. And as day turns to night, those who are there in the evening, they'll get to wander the market as it glows with colourful lanterns beneath the moonlit sky. So it's a free event and you can just show up on the day.
0: Wow, that sounds amazing as well. So much choice.
1: We've got great events this weekend, and in general, spring is a really good time for events because in winter, sometimes organisers don't schedule as many, but as the weather warms up, everyone schedules it on. So it's the best time of the year.
0: To get out and about, absolutely. And
1: Definitely.
0: Great weather as well. So
1: perfect.
0: Perfect. Thank you so much, Peter, as always. We'll catch you next week. Have
1: you
0: a great
1: will.
0: Weekend.
1: Cheers, Steve.
0: Take
1: Thanks
0: care.
1: Thanks so much.
0: See ya. Bye. Up next, we have Tone Loc with Funky Cold Medina on Alive 90.5, your sound, your community.

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1: It's 29 minutes past 9 o'clock on the Positive Energy Show, where your motion controls your emotion. I'm Steve Cahill, and of course I'm joined by...
2: Louise Chu.
1: And now we're going to get our local artist of the week, Flo, hopefully I'm saying that right, 33. And let me just give him a buzz and get him online. Of course, again, you're listening to Alive 90.5.
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0: Hello.
1: Hi there, this is Steve from Alive. How are you?
0: Yeah, I'm good. How are you?
1: Yeah, not too bad, thanks. Did I say your name right? I wasn't sure if I pronounced it right, so
0: It's
1: apologies.
0: Flu 33.
1: There you go.
2: Flu 33. Yeah, you're right.
1: So this is Steve and Louise from Alive 90.5. How you going?
0: Yeah, I'm good.
1: Excellent. So I'll just tell our listeners a little bit about yourself, and then we'll talk a bit about your tracks and so forth. So from your bio, you are a underground rap artist from Sydney's Inner West, with a versatile artist who creates music about your life, tells stories about nightlife and romance, and explores a wide range of subjects, including science. So it sounds very interesting.
2: Yeah,
1: there.
2: Yeah, very, very.
1: So
0: yeah.
1: How did you get into music?
0: My dad used to have a record player, and whenever he had time off work or he had the weekend came and he had time by himself, he would listen to music, and I kind of got inspired by my dad, and
1: Wow.
0: he really helped me develop my skills unknowingly when I was young.
1: And what sort of music did your dad play in the house?
0: Rock and roll, grunge, punk.
1: Okay, excellent.
0: Just, yeah.
1: And so when did you start, I guess, for your musical career, when did you start writing some lyrics, or was it the beats that you started producing? How did you get into it?
0: Well, I started freestyling, so I would just go to parties and just drink, and people would just, you know, sometimes there would be people trying to rap, and then we would just all start rapping, and I found a passion for it. I liked doing it. I thought it was fun and could bring people together, so.
1: Oh, nice.
0: I only started doing it seriously, like I only got my microphone and everything about 3 years ago, 4 years ago, and then I started writing down what I was actually thinking and taking it a bit more seriously.
1: Wow. Mm. Only 3 years ago. Wow, that's pretty impressive.
2: Yeah, that's right. So it started with you being the life of the party and taking it more seriously recently.
0: Yeah, yeah. That's a good way.
2: Awesome.
1: And so do you perform mainly around Sydney? I know you're from Sydney's Inner West, but have you been other parts of Australia or elsewhere to perform in?
0: No, I've just been to like the city. I performed at Low 312, I think it's called.
1: Oh, okay, yep. Mm. Nice. Yeah. And how did you find that, the live performance? Like the getting the energy
0: good.
1: From the crowd?
0: Yeah, it was good, yeah.
1: You enjoyed it? Oh, that's cool. So tell me, we're going to play your song in a minute, Spotlight. What was the inspiration for writing this track?
0: Well, my producer called me and he was like, hey, I've got this beat, but I want you to do it on a certain subject. And I was like, yeah, okay, so what's the subject? And he told me pretty much picking up girls. So I wrote a whole song in double time about picking up girls, yeah.
2: Your producer wanted you to write on picking up girls. That's interesting.
0: Yeah.
1: Well, I guess, you know, I guess a lot of people out there could relate, I guess.
2: Yeah.
1: So, and tell me, if you could collaborate with any artist, who would you love to be on a track with?
0: It's a hard one. Probably Lil Wayne. Yeah, Lil Wayne.
1: You enjoy? Yeah, okay, fair enough. Cool.
0: Yeah.
1: And if our listeners would like to find out a bit more about, you know, your music and, you know, upcoming events, where can they find out more about what's coming up for you next?
0: Well, I've got a SoundCloud. That is Flu33, so FLOU33, and that's got a lot of my music on there. I've got a Spotify where I do some songs on Spotify, which is mainly collaboration posts. And then I've got an Instagram, which is FluOfficial33 as well.
1: Okay, excellent. So you're on all the socials?
2: Yeah.
1: That's good. Our listeners will be able to, you know, follow you, hopefully. So what we'll do, we'll play your track now, Spotlight. And, wish you all the best. Thanks for coming on Alive 90.5.
2: 90.5.
0: No worries. Thank you so much.
1: Thanks. Take care. Bye.
0: Bye.
2: Bye.

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We'll be right back.

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0: 9:53 on Alive 90.5. That was Next with Too Close. And now it's coming up to the top of the hour, so it's time for us to say goodbye. Mm. But, you know, have a great day out there. It's sunny.
1: Yes, before the rain comes tomorrow.
0: I know. If you're planning to do something on the weekend, out and about, do it today rather than tomorrow based off of the weather forecast. But again, weather forecast, you have to take with a pinch of salt sometimes as well. You can never be 100% sure.
1: Yeah.
0: But we'll leave you with a couple of songs to take you to the top of the hour. We've got Run DMC with Walk This Way and Janet Jackson's That's the Way Love Goes. Mm. So from me, Steve Cahill, take care, guys. And we'll see you the same time, same place next week. And from my co-host,
1: Louise Chu, enjoy your weekend. Get some rest, have some fun, and we'll see you next week.
0: Take care, guys.

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